0: that we're used to seeing him have. And it was Caden Osborne and the receivers stepping up, making plays for Washington. It wasn't a pretty game, but it was one of those games that kind of what we talked about with the Argos with their game last week against SEMO. It's not a pretty game, but it's those games that the good teams find a way to win. And Washington found a way to win that one last week. And like I said, they did a nice job picking up Charles Benson. It was down game for him for what his standards are. But again, the players around him stepped up, and that's the mark of a good football team.
1: Yeah, and it came down to that last play there by the defensive secondary there to knock the ball away from Escambia as they were driving, trying to go for the win there. So this defense is very stacked here for the Washington Wildcats and Coach Anka. And so it'll be interesting to see with this offense here, the young quarterback here for the West Florida Jaguars and Brandon Ellis, who comes in tonight, 33 of 69 for 346 yards and two touchdowns. And the one knock against him is he's coming in with 11 interceptions. So you know this defense, Johnny Lewis and his gang will be hungry there in the secondary outside. They're going to look for a lot of pressure from Jabari Thomas, who comes in leading sack rusher here for Booker T, and he averages about two sacks a game. So be interesting to see here both sides trying to see which one's going to give here in this matchup.
0: And it's very rare that we actually get to bring you the coin toss live on the air here in our high school game of the week brought to you by Buffalo Rock Pepsi. But I think we have to tip our cap to our friends over at WFGX. They're here with their high school game of the week with Friday Night Rivals. So we'll actually have a red hat that'll be kind of keeping commercials on time. So hopefully we won't come back after a kickoff with two plays ran and things like that. So they'll keep us in track here. And as we're waiting for this coin toss down on midfield, looks like they're kind of figuring out who wants to call what. And the official kind of explaining everything. And it looks like Washington has deferred. So Washington won the toss. They deferred. They'll give it to West Florida. And the Jaguars will come out with the ball to start this game. And I think if you're Washington, that's probably exactly what you wanted. Come out. Let's go ahead and put our defense on the field. Let's go ahead and make a statement. Put our foot down on this West Florida offense and let them know they're going to be in for a long night.
1: Yeah, and they're going to add that pressure there to that young quarterback there for them. And then the running back, Brandon Larson, who comes in with 318 yards and four touchdowns. So he's going to be their main running back. So we'll see what Coach Summerford does here with their first possession here, you know. And you also got to think of what's going through the mind of Charles Benson, you know. We can hype it all night, probably. You'll hear us talk about it. You'll probably get us sick of talking about Benson. But just what he did for West Florida while he was there, and then he transfers over here to Booker T and is having a stellar season so far. And so what we said in the opening there was that they didn't use much of Benson last week. This week, maybe they're saving him for this week, knowing that, hey, this is a chance to go back against your former team, you know, and to show them what they're missing.
0: As the Wildcats are on the field here, so we got one team of the two teams out here ready to go, still waiting for West Florida. By the way, I would just like to clarify, if anybody heard that sound effect in the background, it was an energy drink. All right, we're not having that much fun here in the booth. We're having fun, but not that much fun. Just want to clarify that because I thought I could be sneaky with it as we're waiting for West Florida to come on the field. And no, I still in the headset heard the and I was like, do I address it and let people know it's an energy drink?
2: Or it's going to be a great broadcast.
0: Yeah, we're going to give you a football game tonight.
1: Well, we do like to thank our sponsors for making this happen tonight. We think of Buffalo Rock Pepsi, our title sponsor, Scenic Hill Country Club, Mathnasium, Aggressive Plumbing, HQ Barbecue and Hot Pot, Florida's Finest Structures, HCA Florida Healthcare, Perdido Heating and Air, Pensacola State College, and Dan Stewart Law Firm.
0: And it looks like we are just about ready to get this one away from Sherman L. Robinson Stadium in your Sports Radio Pensacola High School Football Game of the Week brought to you by Buffalo Rock Pepsi. Wildcats, white helmets, blue jerseys, white pants. They'll kick it off moving left to right as you listen on your radio. Jaguars in black helmets, white jerseys, black pants. Almost the photo negative of what Washington's wearing here on homecoming. As that kick is away, and it's going to be a low line drive kick. It's going to be fielded at about the 10. West Florida will bring it up to the 25, 30, 35. He'll break through down to the 40, and he'll be brought down from behind there at the 40-yard line. So a nice return to set up this West Florida offense, first and 10 from their own 40.
1: Yeah, good return there by Patrick Carter for the Jaguars.

0: to depend on the spot. Looks like they may mark him half a yard short, so second and one coming up here. Nice job there by Braden Ellis, getting the ball out of his hands quick. A little high percentage throw to kind of build some confidence.
1: Yeah, and that's probably what Wes Sunford wants to do with this quarterback here, to get him going here, get him settled down. Does 11 interceptions, we mentioned at the top of the broadcast. And just get him there, get a little few yards there, as you said, to settle him down, get focused on the game.
0: Don Williams on the catch, gain of 9 there for the Jaguars. Ellis on the handoff to Reed, and Reed is immediately brought down in the backfield by this Washington front seven. That looks like that was Isaiah Milligan on the tackle there, the linebacker shooting through, and it's going to be a loss of 3, so that second and 1 turns into a 3rd and 4.
1: Yes, Isaiah Milligan there just shot through that gap there, that offensive line there for the Jaguars to bring him down for a loss.
0: Third and 4 for the Jags. Ellis calling for the ball. Now he'll look to the sideline, make some adjustments. Reed remains in the backfield behind him. It'll be a handoff to Reed, and he'll fall forward for maybe a gain of 1, but that will be it. So it'll be 4th down, West Florida. Nice stop here by Washington's defense early on. A nice play, 9 yards initially for West Florida on their opening offensive play. But West Florida did a nice job, 2nd and 3rd down, of shutting him down and forcing a punt.
1: Yeah, good move there by Jaden Butler there to bring him down.
0: Keegan Flowers on to return the punt for the Wildcats. He'll be standing back at his own 24, we'll call it 23-yard line. It looks like we're going to have a whistle here on the field. West Florida just a little slow getting somebody in and off the field, so they'll bring a guy on. Looks like that is going to be Anthony Bonham coming in for the Jags. As the snap is away and the punt almost blocked, but it is away, and Keegan Flowers is going to watch it bounce and hit and take a West Florida roll down to the 15, inside the 15, down to about the 12-yard line. So a nice roll there on the end of that punt. And that is where Washington will come out 1st and 10 from their own 12-yard line.
1: And here comes the offense led by Caden Osborne, their senior quarterback here, who comes in 44-78, 657 yards and 11 touchdowns and 1 interception. And what we saw a few weeks that we did cover the Washington is that he's great leadership ability, great spiral that he can throw. And so he'll put, most of them are saying, like, hey, let's start with the passing game first, open up that running game. I'm more of, let's do the run to open the pass. So we'll see what the coaches decide here for Washington.
0: Well, last week against Escambia, they started in the I formation. This week it's going to be Osborne in the gun with Benson to his right, and it is a fake handoff to Benson and a quick slant across the middle. That pass intended for Gianni Lewis, but it's going to fall incomplete. So 2nd and 10 coming up.
1: Good coverage there by the Jaguar secondary to bring him down.
0: Caden Osborne looking to the sideline. They're sending the signals in. You have Gianni Lewis and Keegan Flowers out wide to the near side. So we've got a whistle here before the snap. Looks like maybe the ball got nudged up a yard there. They'll move it back to the 12 where it's supposed to be. We'll get back to 2nd and 10. Benson in the gun. It's a high snap over his head into the end zone. He's going to have to, it's through the back of the end zone. That's going to be a safety there. Caden Osborne, dangerous situation for him. He looks like he tried to scoop it and maybe make a play. Would have been a smarter move, just kick that out of the back of the end zone and take the safety. Took a hit on that. But it is going to either way be out of the back of the end zone. And we'll have a 2-0 score here in favor of West Florida with 9:18 remaining in the first quarter. So interesting start so far to this one.
1: Yeah, there's a high snap there over Osborne's head there, and Sunford was bringing that defensive pressure there to cause probably that on the center. He probably felt him breathing on him. So just a move there by Osborne would have been just to kick it out of there, but recovered there in the end zone there by the Jaguars to give it 2-0.
0: So now will be the special kickoff here where kicker gets to hold it and drop it and

0: basically punt it down the field after the safety. As we are still waiting on the Washington special teams unit to make their way out onto the field. And here they come. So once again, it'll be Evan MacArthur. He kicked it off a minute ago to start this game, so he'll boot this one away. He'll be standing on his own 20. Looks like he will decide to put it on a tee. Three different players back for West Florida to return this one. They're standing on their own 25. MacArthur takes his steps back into the side, checks everybody out, and kicks this one away in another low line drive. It's going to be caught at the 25, brought up to the 30. 35, 4, he's not going to get quite to the 40. He's going to be brought down at about the 38-yard line, and that is where West Florida will come out for their second drive. Looks like it might have been Jordan King there on the return for the Jaguars. Just caught that on the line drive. And an even better job right there on the coverage unit. Katie Thompson bringing him down right there. Looked like he might get to the 40-yard line, but Katie Thompson did a nice job putting that shoulder pad on his leg, stopping him and bringing him down right there. We'll actually call it the 39. So that's where West Florida will start first and 10. Ellis in the backfield looking to throw. It's a quick pass to the near sideline. It's complete. He's going to dance around, try to get to the 40, but he is not going to be able to do it. He might have actually lost two on that play. Patrick Carter on the catch for the Jaguars and a host of Wildcats there to bring him down.
1: Yeah, nice to tackle there by Sarir Williams, who was the defensive player of the game last week. And so way to bring down that, bring down Carter there.
0: West Florida looking to the sideline. They're bringing the play in here. Looks like it'll be Dane Elliott and Jamarcus Taylor out wide to the near side. And it will be a handoff, this time up the middle for West Florida. And they're going to get back to the line of scrimmage, maybe another yard. So third and nine coming up. Looks like that might have been Baron Latson on the carry there for West Florida. They switched out their running back. And he will stay in now.
1: Nice tackle there by Derek Saxon of Wildcats.
0: So it will be the 5'10 sophomore running back behind his quarterback Ellis in the pistol. Dane Elliott out wide by himself to the near sideline, right about the 40-yard line. And it's going to be a quick throw out to Dane Elliott. He's going to catch it about the 45, try to turn it up, and he'll get a couple after that to the 47, 48-yard line. Not quite enough for a fourth down, but it is close enough to midfield and short enough yardage to where Coach Summerford may think about this here early on with a 2-0 lead.
1: Yeah, good job by there by Jamar Stewart, the secondary there of the Wildcats, to stop him short of the first down marker.
0: And it looks like West Florida is leaving their offense on the field here with 7:40 remaining in the first quarter. Cameron Edgar, normally a middle linebacker, they're going to bring him in as an extra big body here on this fourth and one and a half. We'll call it fourth and two for West Florida. And it'll be a handoff here on fourth down, and it's going to be a carry right there by Baron Latson. He's going to surge forward and have enough for the first down. So the gamble pays off for Coach Summerford, and West Florida converts the fourth down.
1: Yeah, Latson there just found that opening there by the offensive line there to move the chains there for the Jaguars.
0: West Florida lining it back up. Dane Elliott out wide to the near side. Patrick Carter out wide to the far side. It's going to be a handoff once again, and no go this time. West Florida trying to get that run game going, but Washington doing a nice job there, stuffing the run lanes, and that is going to be Baron Latson brought down for minimal. Actually, they'll say he lost a yard there to the 50-yard line, so it'll be second and 11 coming up.
1: Good tackle for a loss there by Darius Murphy and gain there for the Wildcats.
0: So it looks like they'll stick with Latson there at the running back position. Not quite sure if something happened with Reed or if they're just giving him a break on this drive. They'll bring a man in motion, and it's going to be a handoff to Latson. Latson's got a little bit of space. He makes a guy miss. He's down to the 40, crossing the 40, down to the 35, inside the 35 to the 32. There is a flag, though, and it looks like this is in the area of holding. A couple of coaches on the Washington sideline are pointing back, and the refs are walking back. So, yeah, this looks like it is going to be on West Florida. And it's an illegal shift, so they did bring the man in motion. And that motion was an illegal shift, which will back them up, and that'll put them back on the negative side of the 50 here, marking the ball down at the 45. It'll be, it looks like, a second and 20 coming up. Scratch that, second and 15. I promise I can count. Man in motion once again for Jags. They're going to hand it off. Reed back in the game, and he's going to carry it forward for maybe a two-yard gain. So it'll be a third and 12 coming up here for West Florida. Jamarcus Taylor, the receiver, brought in motion there. But it's just a little eye candy to try to distract this Washington defense, but a nice job there focusing in on the play and bringing him down for a minimal gain.
1: Good job there by Darius Murphy there in his gain to close the gap there on the running back.
0: It'll be third and 14 here for West Florida. They lead Washington 2-0 with 5:25 remaining here in the opening quarter. Ellis will send his running back out. He'll be back to throw. He's going to throw a quick slant. It dips off of the offensive lineman's helmet and up into the air, and it looks like that might have been Jamarcus Taylor with the catch, and he's going to get back to maybe the original line of scrimmage. So that's still going to be fourth and a long way to go. So West Florida bringing the punt team out, including big number 78, David Tompkins, who is the center on the offensive line, but he also drops back and does the punting job for him.
1: Yeah, good rush there on the quarterback by Walter Baker of the Wildcats to force that.
0: So Tompkins will punt it away. Once again, that looks like it is Keegan Flowers standing back on his own 15-yard line. And that punt, once again, almost blocked. Flowers is going to return this one. He's going to have some space. He's going to get to the 30, 35, and he's going to be pushed out of bounds past the 35 to about, we'll say, the 30. Looks like they're going to give him the 37-yard line. So a nice return right there by Keegan Flowers, and definitely a lot better starting field position for this Washington offense.
1: Again, we'd like to thank our sponsors for making tonight's possible. We thank a Buffalo Rock Pepsi, Scenic Hill Country Club, Mathnasium, Aggressive Plumbing, HQ Barbecue and Hot Pot, Florida's Finest Structure, HCA Florida Healthcare, Perdido Heating and Air, Pensacola State College, and Dan Stewart Law Firm. It is the 1-4 West Florida Jaguars versus the 5-0 Wildcats here on homecoming night.
0: That's right. Some cheerleaders down there in their homecoming dresses because they're on the court, so they'll be part of the festivities. See a couple of other students walking around. I'm sure there'll be some football players that'll ditch the shoulder pads and walk down through the court.
1: They get to avoid that halftime speech.
0: Well, you know, I mean, if you're up, it's never a problem,
1: right?
0: You know, with that halftime speech. But yeah, if this score holds and it's 2-0 West Florida at the half, yeah, who knows? That there might be an interesting conversation there inside that Washington locker room. Suddenly half the team, oh, no, I'm on the homecoming court, coach. Yeah, yeah.
1: They all change their uniforms at the halftime.
0: All right, looks like we are out of the huddle here. And it will be a first and 10 for Washington. Ball spotted on their own 36-yard line. See if they can't get something going here on their second drive of the game. A fumble through the back of the end zone led to the safety, and that's why it's a 2-0 score in favor of West Florida. As Osborne brings a man in motion, it's going to be another high snap, but he's able to bring this one in. He gets a pass off to the near sideline. Antonio Lawrence, the intended receiver there, but it's going to bounce at his feet. Not quite sure Caden Osborne wasn't even down when he let that one go. He was getting hit from behind. Knee might have touched the turf before he let the ball go. But either way, they're going to say second and 10 coming up.
1: So, again, we're seeing a little bit of issues there with the center and the quarterback there. A little high there. We did have a bunch of rain in the area, and So maybe the ball's just a little bit damp, but still uncharacteristic so far that we see from Washington.
0: I think we might be seeing some more rain on the way. I'm seeing a lot of umbrellas popping up, so we'll keep an eye on that. Snap there, looking good for Caden Osborne. He's going to throw it out to his intended receiver. It's going to be complete down to the 45, crossing the 45 down to the 47, and he is going to have enough for the first down. Looks like maybe was that Caden Ware on the catch there, have enough for the Washington first down, so they'll move the chains. Definitely a positive sign here. You got to think this offense can get something going if they can just control those snaps and get those down a little bit. Early on, that's definitely been a problem for the Wildcats. Yeah, rain definitely on the way, so we'll keep you up to date on that. As there's a first handoff to Benson, and he's going nowhere. That West Florida defensive front seven ready to key in on that, and they do so as it is going to be a loss of one. So second and 11 coming up.
1: So good job there by the front seven there. The Jaguars there to take down Benson.
0: So it'll be a second and 11 here for Washington. Osborne in the backfield. Benson to his right. And it's another high snap. This one gets over Osborne's head. He's going to pick it up, and he's going to just kind of roll out and make a play. And he's going to fire it down here to the sideline. That pass intended for Keegan Flowers. Keegan Flowers was actually hit. So the ball going out of bounds, not necessarily an attempt to catch there. Not really an ability to catch by Keegan Flowers, but that late hit coming across from the secondary from West Florida, just one of those undisciplined plays there by that secondary for the Jaguars, is going to give Washington a first down.
1: Yeah, it was an 8-on-8 crime there as Messiah Reed there on the Wildcats number 8 there to move the chains here for these Wildcats.
0: Yeah, that costly penalty there. What would have been 3rd and 11 is now going to be moved all the way across the 50 down to the West Florida 39, and it'll be a 1st and 10 Washington from there. Osborne and Benson in the backfield once again. Lewis out wide to the near side. It'll be a handoff to Benson. Benson's going to push forward, and he's going to have about 5 yards down to the 35. Nice pickup there. Actually, gain of 4 on the play. So second and 6 coming up.
1: Yeah, good job there by that offensive line there for the Wildcats to open up that hole there for Benson.
0: Keegan Flowers will come off the field. Looks like they'll bring Leroy Murphy on. Leroy Murphy, one of the guys they like to use as a fullback. So it looks like they are going to go into the I formation here. So Caden Osborne going under center. Smart with not only the rain coming down, but the problem you've had with snapping the ball over his head so far in this game. As it's going to be a snap and a quick pitch to Charles Benson. And Charles trying to fight and drag defenders. He might have got back to the line of scrimmage. No, he didn't. They're going to actually say he lost one. So a 3rd and 7 coming up here for this Washington offense.
1: So again, Messiah Reed there on that tackle there. The group of guys there were able to bring down Benson.
0: So 3rd and 7 coming up. Looks like Leroy Murphy will come off the field. Receivers will come back on the field. So they'll back up into the... Looks like they'll be in the gun here. Benson will be to Osborne's left. You'll have Keegan Flowers and a couple of other receivers out wide, and Osborne under pressure, and he's going to be brought down. Again, that pressure from West Florida has been a problem for Washington all game long, and there right there, they bring him down. Looks like it's a nice play right there, number 8 for West Florida, Messiah Reed, running back, also playing a little defense for the Jaguars tonight. I actually scratched that. It was Elijah Henry, the outside linebacker, coming on the pressure there. Those 8s and 9s, when those jerseys
1: punch up. Yeah, it's hard
0: up,
1: to see there.
0: Yeah.
1: But we'll give credit to Elijah Henry there. Came on the outside untouched there to apply that hit to Osborne.
0: And that will bring Evan MacArthur on for the punt. He does all the kicking duties here for Washington. Field goals, kickoffs, punts, and he'll stand on his own 45-yard line and boot this one away. And it'll be a good punt that's going to go down to about the 5, bounce in, and it will take a West Florida roll into the end zone, though. So West Florida will come out and start 1st and 10 on their own 20-yard line. Let's go ahead and watching the red hat here. Red hat's staying off the field, so we're going to stay here. We'll take a break here in just a second.
1: So this is where that 2-0 deficit probably comes in handy here. You get that first lead there. The rain's coming down. It's picking up a little here. Getting a little bit of rain here in the booth. And so coming down heavier. So it could be interesting here to see what happens, which now will force it more to a running scenarios for each team.
0: Run on the play up the middle for a gain of about 2 yards. So it'll bring a second and 8 up here for this West Florida offense. As we're having to move things around here in the booth because apparently it's raining sideways.
1: Welcome to Florida.
0: Yeah. But you know what? For those guys down there on the field, this is fun to play in. This is absolutely fun to play in. The field turns into a giant slip and slide.
1: A little big old mud pit here.
0: Oh, yeah.
1: Really think of them going mudding, you know. You know, they're right there.
0: This is definitely going to be something that caters to the run game, which is going to play right into Washington's hands, I think, if they can get Charles Benson going in this game. And that's actually going to do it for the first quarter. So we will now step away, and we'll have a chance to kind of set up our rain protection here in the booth as we'll take a 60-second timeout. We'll be back with more of your high school football game of the week brought to you by Buffalo Rock Pepsi right after this.
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3: 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What are you waiting for?
0: And we are back at a very rainy Sherman L. Robinson Stadium for the start of the second quarter. As your score, a little bit of a surprise score here. You thought last week was low scoring here when the Wildcats welcomed in Escambia. That's a little lower this week. 2-0 in favor of West Florida here. So maybe a little bit of an upset brewing. Maybe.
1: Maybe.
0: We still have three quarters left to go. And just kind of a heads up, if you're wondering what's happening with the weather, it's raining right now. We just have rain, so we're going to play on with the rain. No worries there. If we do have the L word, I'm not going to say it, but if we do have that, then obviously we will deal with any kind of delay that comes with that.
1: L word. McQueen?
0: That, yeah, exactly. Ka-chow. If we have any ka-chows, we will deal with what any kind of delays that may come with that. But right now we are playing football, and we're getting ready for a second and 8 coming up here for this West Florida offense, as it will be.
1: And watching the sideline here, Ronnie Johnson and Osborne working on their snaps here. He just did another one over his head, so still having some issues there, and then hanging on that wet football now.
0: Braden Ellis in the gun. It's going to be a handoff here. Yeah, you got to expect a lot of handoffs as Reed is going to try to go up the middle, but not a lot happening there. Nice job by Washington's defense.
1: Yeah, good job there by that front seven, because right now both teams know what's going to be expected of each of them here. Don't look for a heavy-powered offensive throwing arsenal here from each team as we get ready for this drench pour, this downpour to pass.
0: And I would just like to take this time to thank the athletic department here at Washington for always taking a very good care of us and making sure we have a roof over our head, because we're dry right now while everybody else is soaking wet. We are dry. We might have a little rain coming into the booth from it raining sideways, but thank you again to all the wonderful hospitality we have here each and every season in Washington. As there's going to be a handoff up the middle, and that's going to bring up a fourth down. He was able to get a few yards on that carry, but it's going to be a fourth and one Actually, they're going to say he got just enough for the first down. That looked close to me, but again, I'm not wearing a striped shirt, which is good for multiple reasons. I don't look good in stripes, but...
1: No.
0: So it'll be a first down for West Florida as they'll move the ball out to the 30-yard line.
1: And as we go throughout the night, we'll keep you up to score with the other games in the area. There was one that was canceled. The J game was canceled. And so the other one started 3 minutes ago, so we'll get scores as soon as they get going.
0: First and 10, West Florida. It'll be Ellis and Reed in the backfield. And it is a fake handoff to Reed. It's going to be a pass out to the near sideline, but it's going to be covered well by Washington. That pass intended for Patrick Carter. And again, Isaiah Milligan, one of the Wildcats, getting in there and making a play.
1: Yeah, good job there by that secondary. The Wildcats read that one. I'm surprised that they went for a throw on that. On that there with the yardage there, I figure they'll keep pounding the ball a little bit, but we'll see what Summerford's trying to do here.
0: And it's a loss of one on the play, so it'll be second and 11 coming up. Looks like West Florida will make some changes. They'll be lined up on the near hash. It'll be Ellis once again in the backfield. Reed joining him there, and it'll be a keeper. And the ball might have came out. They're going to say it did, and Washington is going to walk into the end zone. Touchdown, Wildcats? I'm very confused as to what happened there because the official literally ran down the field with the Washington player, did not blow the whistle,
1: yeah,
0: let the play keep going, and then waved the play off.
1: And he just raised his hand.
0: He let the player score the touchdown and then waved the play off. And it is going to be Washington football, but they're going to say he was down. So when he tried to hop up and run into the end zone, that's why. Little rough by the official there to let him run all the way into the end zone. That's a defensive lineman running with the football, and they made him run about 30 yards before he finally waved the play off there. But either way, it is going to be first down for Washington, and Coach Summerford, looking like his brother Rhett did a few weeks ago in that game against Escambia when we covered that Escambia Tate game. He is at midfield and not happy with the officials.
1: Yeah, good job there by recovery there of Darius Murphy again to recover that fumble.
0: One of his assistant coaches will come and pull him off the field. And now West Florida will bring their defense out, so it'll be first and 10 Wildcats. Ball spotted, and it looks about the... Looks like they're going to spot that at about the 26-yard line. Actually, make that the 27. Still waiting for the line judge to get... There he is. All right, 27-yard line is where they'll spot this. It'll be Caden Osborne in the backfield by himself. Three wide to the near side. You got two guys out wide to the far. Let's see if he brings somebody in motion here as we're waiting for the official whistle. And there we have it. So we are underway here. There we go. Ready to go. 9:54 remaining in the second quarter. Osborne in the backfield. They're going to bring a blitz, and it's going to be a quick pass out, but it's going to be tipped down. Nice job there by West Florida on the pressure. Ashton Caldwell, the middle linebacker, coming on a blitz from the outside, was able to get a hand on it, and that'll fall incomplete, second and 10 coming up.
1: Yeah, they're bringing two defensive backs there on the right and left side of there to sandwich Osborne there. And that always technique is if you can't get to the quarterback, put your hands up, and that's what he did there to knock that ball down.
0: Always love the defensive huddle because I was, defensive player. You always love the defensive huddle on that. Guys give a little fist bump and say, I'll meet you at the quarterback. And right there, they almost did. So it'll be second and 10 coming up for the Wildcats. Here's a handoff from Osborne. And it looks like the Wildcats are going to have some space, but there's a flag on the play coming back. That's Antonio Lawrence on the carry. He's going to get enough for the first down and get him down inside the 10-yard line. But this is going to be brought back. A hold on the outside is going to get called on Washington.
1: Yeah, hold there on the offensive line there to open up that hole there for Lawrence.
0: So that'll back them all the way up, and it looks like they'll move the ball back to the 32-yard line. So it'll be second and 20 Charles Benson coming back on the field. We also have Keegan Flowers as well as Johnny Lewis. Antonio Lawrence. It looks like Caden Ware out wide to the far side. And it's going to be a handoff to Benson. But again, that West Florida line is right there to stuff the gap. Again, a nice play there by Ashton Caldwell, the middle linebacker. You got him playing outside tonight. That is an interesting tactic. They do move him over as it looks like they actually have. Looks like Aaron Feig is going to be the guy that's playing the inside on that side of the defensive lineup. So they've actually moved Caldwell to the outside, and he has been making impact plays tonight for this Jaguar defense. Osborne in the gun. There's a little bit of movement there. Yeah, West Florida crossed that imaginary neutral zone line. So they're going to give Washington some free yardage, but not enough to help them out with the first down. But at least it'll be a third and shorter coming up here for this Washington offense, and it'll give them an opportunity to where, you know what, if you pick up 7, 8, 9 yards here, you won't have the first down, but maybe you're in a little bit better position to kick a field goal, even with this rainy conditions we have in tonight's game. It'll be Osborne and Benson in the backfield. They'll shift Benson over to Osborne's right. Trips to the near side. Solo out to the far. Osborne waiting on the snap. It's a good snap. He'll be back to throw. Looking. Pressure flushes him out. He's able to find a receiver. And that is going to be Caden Ware on the far side of the field. And he's going to have probably a gain of about 8. So that situation I was mentioning puts you in a little bit better of a situation. Although it looks like this Washington coaching staff is going to lead the offense out there. They're going to go for it on about a 4th and 5 here.
1: They figure with the conditions, probably the field there, they don't want to risk the kicker there of anything happening. And then maybe West Florida picking it up and running it back to the house.
0: So it'll be Gianni Lewis, Keegan Flowers, and Antonio Lawrence out wide to the near side. Caden Ware out wide to the far side. Benson in the backfield once again with Bennett. Similar formation before. It'll be Benson back to throw, Osborne back to throw, looking. He's going to tuck it, run. He's going to slide, and he'll have a yard more than what he needed for the first down. So that is going to be a first down for Washington. Nice job there by Caden Osborne. Took the snap, kind of allowed that pressure to get back there, kind of using that pressure against West Florida, allowed it to get back there, took off running, got what he needed for the first down, and slid.
1: Yeah, good job there, as you mentioned there, as he was waiting for that play to develop there. Checked off his receivers and just tucked the ball down and ran it for the first down.
0: So it looks like some substitutions here for the Wildcats. Antonio Lawrence will come off the field. They'll move Caden Ware to the near side. He'll be out there with Keegan Flowers, and it's going to be a handoff to Benson. Benson trying to cut back across the grid of things. And again, West Florida's defense is just stopping up any kind of run holes that might be there for Benson. He tried to put his foot down and cut across the grain, and he just couldn't do it.
1: Yeah, good job there by Aaron Feig there to lead the tackles for the Jaguars. It's almost like they're ready. They expect Benson to run it, so they're stacking up the box there to take away that mobility for Benson.
0: I'm sure there's a lot of love and respect between him and West Florida, but you got to admit there probably was some text messages exchanged throughout the week. So a little bit of pride on the line today for that defense for West Florida or Charles Benson, as it's going to be Osborne back to throw. He's going to looking once again flushed out. There's a flag down, and this looks like it is going to be another holding call on Washington, as that is right at the line of scrimmage. So we'll see what this call is. They're already signaling over towards West Florida and asking them what they want to do, and they'll take it. So it will be – it's actually an illegal shift call on Washington. So some of that pre-snap movement right there getting the best of Washington, and they'll back it up. It'll be a 5-yard penalty, so that'll go from a 1st and 10 now – or excuse me, a 2nd and 10, it'll go to a 2nd and 15.
1: Yeah, so far West Summer is bringing that – blitz package there for the Jaguars there to the Wildcats. And causing a little bit of confusion there for Osborne to make some quick decisions.
0: Yeah, Antonio Lawrence back on the field. Dash Morato will be coming off. They like to use Dash Morato kind of like Leroy Murphy in those fullback position type plays. Osborne will be back to throw. He's going to rainbow one down to the sideline. He's got a man wide open into the end zone. Touchdown, Wildcats. Keegan Flowers on the reception. And the Wildcats take the lead with 6:50 remaining here in the second quarter.
1: It's a nice throw there by Keenan Osborne there to find Flowers there in the corner of the end zone there. Just laid it over there, the defender's hands there, to lay it into Flowers' hands.
0: Evan MacArthur out now for the extra point here. And like you said, another beautiful throw right there by Caden Osborne. Every time we do a game with Washington, I'm always impressed by the touch he can put on the football. Nice spin, good touch, always drops it right where it needs to be. And that's a beautiful touchdown connection right there with his receiver, Keegan Flowers. That kick is up, and it is good. So with 6:50 remaining here in the opening half, your score from from Sherman L. Robinson Stadium, Washington 7, West Florida 2.
1: Some programming notes that are coming up this weekend for you. We'll have tomorrow at 10:30, we'll have Notre Dame versus North Carolina, so we'll have that on the air for you. And then at 6:30 with the pregame show, we'll have UWF. Yeah, 6:30, late game. Be UWF versus Abilene Christian. You can listen to Brian and Jordan call that game there. And then Sunday, we have our first London game. We'll have three of them in a row, so this week it's Colts versus Commanders. And then at 7 o'clock, we'll have Lions versus Panthers. And then our Monday night game will be Falcons versus the Saints. And then our sister station will have the Florida State versus Virginia game, and that kickoff is set for 2:30.
0: Can the Saints not give a football game away? I mean, they gift-wrapped that one for the Raiders a week ago. I mean, the Falcons looked good with Michael Penix Jr. back, Bijan Robinson in the mix there. That should be an interesting divisional matchup right there on Monday night.
1: Yeah, because I was surprised when the Falcons and Packers played. I was thought for sure, most people did, but oh, Lambeau Field, Packers, yeah. Tradition there. Easy win. Got home from work, turned it on, and then the difference that Michael Penix Jr. made for that team. It seemed like more excitement there, and then Bijan just went off.
0: Yeah. No answer from that Green Bay defense. They would shift him out and move him around. They'd follow him, leave other guys open. I'm sure Austin will probably talk about that game last night as well.
1: Yeah, that was a good game there. Like the Brownies.
0: Matter of perspective. You say good game.
1: Yeah,
0: he says tomato.
1: He'll say different. He'll like, wait till the revenge game in Pittsburgh.
0: Evan MacArthur on for the kickoff. He'll boot this one away. And it is going to sail into the end zone. And it will be a touchback. So, West Florida. Not really a lot happening for them offensively. They did get the one kind of break, really, where the snap over Caden Osborne's head went through the back of the end zone. That's how they got their 2 points. They still got to try to find a way to get something going against this Washington defense.
1: Yeah, you got to go there. You're doing those short out passes there for Ellis. You're getting him going. You're getting Leighton going. And so you're just trying to, Sunford's over there, trying to look at what we can get going here. Let's establish this running game, especially now, and then hopefully open up some passing lanes, do some quick slant routes. As you know, if you listen to our broadcast, that's something that I like, and I'm not too particular on these short passes, but we'll see what Sunford calls on these possessions.
0: Ellis back to throw, and it is a quick pass out to the far side, and it's completed. It looks like it's going to be a gain of about 5 before he is wrestled down. So nice job there by Ellis to get that ball out quickly, and his receiver picking up maybe an extra yard, so it'll be a 2nd and 5 coming up.
1: And that's what you want there. You want to get there. You got a good yardage there. You got 2 downs to play around with, and so now you can rely on Leighton there to run it for you. You got 2 chances to move that chains there for the Jaguars.
0: Oh. Looks like we did have a personal foul, maybe a late hit coming in there at the end of the play. Didn't see the flag come out. But it is going to be all against Washington. So even more yardage for West Florida. They'll move the ball past the 40 down to about the 42-yard line. Looks like that might have been Leslie McMillan. He's the guy kind of coming off the field with his hands up like, what did I do? So not quite sure if that was the guilty party, but definitely looked the way. As there's going to be a handoff, and he's going to get back to the line of scrimmage. And maybe 1 or 2 more, so it'll be a 2nd and 8 coming up here for West Florida. As it looks like it's going to be, once again, Baron Latson in on the carry there at the running back position for the Jaguars.
1: So, again, nice job there by that front 7 there. The Wildcats there to not run any running room there for Latson.
0: So Latson will remain in the backfield. Patrick Carter out wide to the near side. Ellis will be in the pistol. Second and we'll call actually call this one second and seven. Bring a man in motion, and it's going to be a quick pass from Ellis, and it's going to be high over the hands of his intended receiver. That's going to be Dane Elliott. Dane Elliott, not exactly an easy guy to overthrow. He's 6 foot, one of the more popular receivers. We've called his name several times over the last couple of seasons here at West Florida. And right there, that pass just a little out of his reach. And it'll be third and seven coming up.
1: Yeah, Ellis had to rush that one because Darius Murphy was coming out the left-hand side there and laid a hit on him.
0: So West Florida, a little bit of a rhythm on this drive, but starting to stall out here. A big third down coming up. As Ellis will be back to throw, he's under pressure, has to step up in the pocket. He's going to try to tuck it and run. And he's going to get back to the original line of scrimmage, and that is going to be it. As that looks like it is going to be Jabari Thompson there at the linebacker position coming up, making a play, and it'll be fourth down, and it looks like we will see Big David Tompkins, the 6'2", 292-pound center, take a few steps back and get ready to punt this one away.
1: There's a big boy there kicking that ball away.
0: I would not want to block his punt because he's just going to have an opportunity to hit you in that case. But I will say Washington has been very close on his previous two punts, so that's something worth keeping an eye on for sure. As Keegan Flowers will be back at his own 24-yard line as he gets this punt away, and it's almost blocked again, and they make contact with him. So this might be some yardage here for West Florida as it looks like Dylan Tompkins come busting through there, trying to make a play, trying to block the punt, and he goes right in. It's a big number 78, David Tompkins, and he is knocking him down on the play. So that is going to be a personal foul, which will result in an automatic first down. So West Florida's offense will come right back out on the field.
1: So now here's your chance to take control here of this, of the ball game here. Get some good drives here. Get the ball moving. Do the quick outlet passes and open up your running game.
0: Wasn't necessarily the warmest night here at Sherman L. Robinson Stadium, but that rain
1: got muggy.
0: It made it a little muggy, yeah. Again, shout out to the wonderful athletic director and department here at Washington for these nice laminated sheets we get here. They not only help us with the broadcast, but they double us some nice fans so we can sit here during timeouts like this and fan ourselves.
1: So again, while we're here in the second quarter here, I'd like to thank our sponsors, Buffalo Rock Pepsi, Scenic Hill Country Club, Mathnasium, Aggressive Plumbing, HQ Barbecue and Hot Pot, Florida's Finest Structures, HCA, Florida Healthcare, Perdido Heating and Air, Pensacola State College, and Dan Stewart Law Firm.
0: Was that he likes to call him the Bulldog?
1: The Bulldog.
0: The Bulldog, Dan Stewart. He's got that catchy tune.
1: Yeah.
0: You can hear it every weekday morning, 9 to 10, during the glass half full.
1: There you go. A little self-promotion there. All right.
0: I feel so shameful and dirty after doing that, honestly. All right. Looks like we're back ready to go here as West Florida back out with their offense following that personal foul penalty on the punter. So a little roughing the punter, sending this Jaguar offense back out on the field, and they will line up in a bunch formation. And it looks like it's going to be a direct snap as he's going to try to bounce to the outside. But a nice job there by that Washington defense. And it looks like Tyrone Marsh and a couple of other Wildcats in there on the tackle. Jabari Thompson, another guy in there on that tackle for a loss of three. So a second and 13 coming up. Interesting formation right there. It kind of had everybody bunched at the line. And then it was a direct snap to Baron Latson, and he went nowhere on that play. As it is, like I said, a loss of three. Second and 13 coming up.
1: Real quick, looking at our Mathnasium scoreboard, we've got Patriots 7-0 over the Eagles, Raiders 7-0 over Fort Walton Vikings, and Pensacola Tigers 7-0 over Panthers.
0: Ellis sends a man in motion. It's going to be a quick pass. It's going to be picked off almost. That was Charles Lyons with a chance to pick that off, and a I don't know if it was his teammate crossing in front of him that threw off his line of vision, or the fact that if he brings that in, he's got 6 points on the board for the Wildcats. But that falls through his arms and incomplete. So it'll be a 3rd and 13 coming up here for this West Florida offense.
1: And that score update is brought to you by Mathnasium. How are your kids' math scores adding up? The proof is in the numbers. Mathnasium and Pensacola can help.
0: There's a snap to Ellis. It's going to be a handoff. And he's going to get back to the line of scrimmage, maybe a yard. 4th and 12 coming up here. Good. And you got some frustrated Jaguars there coming off the field.
1: Good tackle again by Sincere Williams.
0: So it'll be time to punt the ball once again. Let's see if the Wildcats are as aggressive this time as they've been previous times. They kind of got burnt last time. Again, you got a guy trying to make a play, trying to block a punt. You're going to live with that as a coach. That's one of those personal fouls you're going to live with. It wasn't kind of a blatant late hit. He's going up trying to block it. He can't stop himself from going into the punter. You'll live with that if you're the coaching staff here for Washington. But let's see if that changes how they've been going after these punts, as you'll have Keegan Flowers back at the 19, and there's a flag in the air, and it's going to be delay a game on West Florida. So they'll back them up a few more yards, and we'll punt this one away. I'm wondering if the homecoming theme is outer space. I'm seeing a lot of aliens walking around.
1: Let's hope it's something. Aliens.
0: Seen a lot of like headbands with antennas and eyeballs on them. I don't know.
1: Different colored student section here, hair color. So
0: they're having fun.
1: Yeah, who knows?
0: That's a low snap. He has to pick it up off the ground, but he does get the punt away, and it's going to be muffed by Keegan Flowers, who come up with it. This could be a big play right here. West Florida saying they do. They have it, and they do. West Florida football inside the 20 at the 16-yard line. That play right there, that could have gone either way. I mean, it's a snap to the punter that's on the ground. He has to pick that up. Thankfully for West Florida, he's able to get it away. Then Keegan Flowers just kind of runs underneath it, and it looks like it might have been his shoulder or his face mask it just doinks off of, and it falls on the ground, and West Florida's able to cover it up. The only problem is can West Florida actually start moving forward with the football? They've been doing a lot of moving backwards. So it looks like they'll come back out in that bunch formation with Latson in the backfield waiting for the direct snap. And he'll try to run it to the near side. He's got some space. He's going to cut back against the grain down to the 15, cross the 15, down to the 10-yard line. Nice run right there by Latson. And it'll be a 2nd and 3 coming up for West Florida.
1: Yeah, nice job there by Latson to follow his offensive line there to open up that hole for him.
0: And it looks like they're going to stick with this direct snap to Latson here. So sticking with the Wildcat formation are the Jaguars against the Wildcats. 2nd and 3. It's going to be Latson to the near side. He's going to try to turn the corner. He does. He has the first down. He's going to reach for the pylon. And he's going to get hit as he crosses the goal line. And he's in. Touchdown, West Florida. One of them.
1: A cat scored.
0: It's gone back and forth within the last 5 minutes so many times I couldn't remember.
1: Good run there by Latson there to get the outside edge there on the left side there. Defender was a little bit too late there for the Wildcats, and so he was able to cross the line there to punch it in there for the Jaguars.
0: And it looks like West Florida on to put the extra point through. Davis Coleman on for the extra point duties. Snap is good, kick is up, and it is good. So your score with 2:16 remaining here in the opening half, West Florida 9, Washington 7. And it looks like we'll stick here as we are approaching the top of the hour here. So 2:16 remaining in the first half. go ahead and pause. We're a little early on it. Let's go ahead and pause 10 seconds for our station identification.
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0: West Florida getting ready to kick this one away as they lead Washington. A little bit of a surprise here in the first half. 9-7 your score. Jags over Wildcats as this kickoff is away. And it is going to be a short pooch kick that's going to bounce and be fielded by Washington. They're going to try to find some space. It's Gianni Lewis, and he's going to be brought down at about the 3-yard line. So Gianni Lewis trying to find some room out there. And that kickoff brought to you by Scenic Hills Country Club. They're our kickoff sponsor of your high school game of the week, brought to you by Buffalo Rock Pepsi. They're our tea sponsor. Get it? Because of kicking tea. You can book your tea time direct online at scenichills.com.
1: Good job there by the special teams there of the Jaguars, by Ashton Caldwell there to come down there and get Gianni Lewis.
0: So here come the Wildcats. 2:11 remaining in the first half. They have all three of their timeouts. Plenty of time for them to work downfield. First and 10, ball spotted at their own 35-yard line. Field goal can get you some momentum going into half with a one-point lead. As there's going to be a quick pass out to Gianni Lewis, and he's actually going to lose yardage. It was a low pass from from Osborne. And Gianni Lewis just had to kind of drop to a knee as he's catching that. So it'll be a loss of, looks like a loss of 5. So second and 15 coming up. So Osborne in the gun once again. I haven't heard a lot from Benson, but he's in there to his left. Osborne, though, will be back to throw, and there's going to be a pre-snap whistle here. As we're going to have a penalty on Washington, that's going to be a false start there, and that's going to be even more yards. Oh, looks like Trey Townsend in at quarterback now for the Wildcats. So I'm looking on the medical table. I'm looking down on the sideline. Doesn't look like it's an injury to Osborne. I see him on the sideline with his helmet on. Maybe just trying to shake some things up here as he's going to be back to throw, and he's going to fire one down the field, and that's almost picked off but complete. Keegan Flowers is down the sideline to the 30, 25, 20. He's going to walk in. Touchdown, Wildcats.
1: What a throw there by Townsend there as he sets up his fifth touchdown of the season, throwing there to Flowers, and it's nice to see the other backup quarterback there cheering for his former, for his teammate there. Get going. Good camaraderie there for the Wildcats.
0: I can tell you exactly what was going on in the headsets of the coaching staff right there for Washington. When they saw that ball go up, that was a no yes. It was a no yes! Because that pass almost intercepted and just right over the extended hands of the defender. And Keegan Flowers, a nice job taking it all the way in for the score. And your score with the extra point pending here, 13-9 with 58 seconds remaining in the first half.
1: So Flowers now with 4 receiving touchdowns for the season so far.
0: Evan MacArthur on for the extra point. Almost blocked there by West Florida, but he's able to put it through. So your score with 58 seconds remaining here in the opening half. Booker T. Washington 14, West Florida 8.
1: So Townsend, another one of their quarterbacks that they can use here, has a good arm there that was on display on that pass there. Got the ball right over the defender's fingertips, right into Flowers' hands there to take it all the way to the house there. So two great quarterbacks here for the Wildcats who can throw some great spirals.
0: And it will be Evan MacArthur coming on to kick it off. As that ball is kicked away here, and we are going to get whistles. A couple of Wildcats crossing that line a little too early. So we'll back it up a few yards, and we'll boot this one away again. Because, again, we're within the final minute here of the opening half. of your high school football game of the week, brought to you by Buffalo Rock Pepsi. Your score, Washington 14, West Florida 9. Scoring recap here, a snap over Osborne's head through the back of the end zone led to a safety for West Florida. Then a Keegan Flowers touchdown catch in the end zone made it 7-2 Washington. A Keegan Flowers muff punt allowed it to be 9-7 West Florida. And then Keegan Flowers again with another big touchdown catch down the sideline. Big play right there. Our score 14-9 here at Sherman L. Robinson Stadium. So far, safe to say the Keegan Flowers show. Yeah.
1: The attaboy.
0: Evan MacArthur waiting. He gets the whistle, checks with everybody. And we are away with this kickoff, and it's going to go into the end. Actually, it's going to be fielded right at the one. And West Florida trying to bring it out. He tried to make a move, but credit for this West Florida coverage team. KD Thompson right there making a nice tackle in the open field. And it'll be first and 10 for West Florida. Ball at their own 17-yard line.
1: Yeah, good job there by the special teams there. Other Wildcats there to pin them back here as we get ready to go into half. Interesting to see the coaching changes there of the quarterback situation there. Just seeing, hey, let's play Townsend this drive here. And of course, it paid off, but it's just interesting to see, you know, what kind of calls that. You always wonder what goes through the coach's head.
0: Yeah, and looking at this right now, Osborne 6'2", Trey Townsend 6'2", so you can't really say maybe a height difference as there's going to be a handoff. Looks like they brought Patrick Carter in motion from the slot, handed it off to him. He planted his foot, cut up through the middle of the line. Gains about 4, so 2nd and 6 coming up here for West Florida. So, yeah, you can't really say that because of the snap, that might have been an issue. Maybe they went to the taller quarterback because of that, but both guys at 6'2".
1: And the only difference is one's a junior, one's a senior.
0: That's right.
1: So,
0: only thing we could really come up with here in the booth, just trying to shake things up, and boy, did they with that big pass play from Keegan Flowers down the sideline. So it'll be 2nd and 6 coming up for this West Florida offense. Ellis in the gun. He'll be back to throw, looking. He's going to rainbow one down the sideline. There's a couple of blue jerseys there, and they're going to do a job of knocking that one away. That looks like that was Tyrone Marsh and Caden Latin in there in the coverage for Washington, and they knocked that one away. Honestly, probably lucky right there for West Florida. That one should have been intercepted.
1: Yeah, it was right there in the danger zone there for them too there, just to knock the ball away there for the Wildcats.
0: So Ellis being the pistol now here on a 3rd and 6. It'll be a handoff here to the running back, and he's going to maybe get a couple, but he's going to be about 3 short of the first down marker, but that doesn't matter. That's actually going to do it for the first half. So as we head to halftime of your high school football game of the week, brought to you by Buffalo Rock Pepsi right here on Sports Radio Pensacola, your score, Booker T. Washington 14, West Florida 9. When we come back, we will send it to the studio with Austin Price for your halftime show. We'll be back right after this.
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Booker T. Washington, the Wildcats, hosting the Jaguars for their homecoming game. Booker T. actually up 14-9. It's been a pretty low-scoring game. After one quarter, West Florida actually had the lead 2-0. And then we actually saw the teams trade some blows back and forth to get to our 14-9 halftime tally. So we're starting to see the offenses get warmed up, get a little bit loose. Looking at some other scores going on around the area, we've got Milton up on Pensacola 19-7, Pace beating Pine Forest 7-0. Navarre up on Fort Walton Beach. That's a lead that they need. Navarre has had a very troublesome year, to put it civilly. They are out to an early lead there nonetheless, though, 7-0, so very good for them. Also, some college football scores going on right now, if you are so inclined. At halftime, Virginia Tech up on Pitt 24-21. That's a decent scoring game, both of those teams. I know there was some controversy throughout the week with them both being 4-0, yet unranked. They're both 1-0 in conference play, so they do have some Power 4 wins under their belt. I know Virginia Tech also beat Maryland. Pitt also beat UCF. So they're some battle-tested teams so far, but nonetheless, both 4-0, unranked, and they've got a tight game. Someone's got to lose eventually. Other scores are going to be Liberty up on Delaware 20-0 right now, halfway through the third quarter. I thought the Blue Hens were going to win that game. Safe to say, I did not go public with that prediction before the game kicked. Then we got Penn State at Northwestern. Northwestern's sneaky good. They played Colorado, Power 4 opponent, crushed them 41-7. Then they went to Indiana last Friday night. You may remember us talking about that game if you tuned in last week. Indiana had to squeak that one out. What was the final score? 29-23. And now Northwestern is up 10-7 on Penn State. Penn State just scored. So it was 10-0 Northwestern, 10:40 to go in the first half. And Northwestern unveiling tonight. They are playing in their new and improved stadium. They are playing in Ryan Field. And it looked pretty magical from the shots that I saw. So good for Northwestern. Hopefully they can continue to deliver with a win there. Christen that place correctly. Some upcoming programming that we have on Sports Radio Pensacola. Tomorrow at 10:30 a.m., coverage begins for Notre Dame and North Carolina. North Carolina, they got that win over TCU to start the year in week zero in Dublin, and it's been pretty quiet out of Chapel Hill since then. Notre Dame, a lot of people rip on them for a weaker schedule, but they have played multiple big names, and they've plowed through them. Notre Dame really hasn't struggled too much outside of maybe a pretty late pull away against Michigan State. At 6:30 p.m., we got 30 minutes of pregame starting for UWF at Abilene Christian. That game kicks off at 7. You can join Jordan Glass and Brian Prowitz in the booth. It's more an outdoor booth, but I think they'll be in the studio. It's an away game. They're not going to Texas. At UWF, they'll be given 30 minutes of pregame before that. You can catch that right here on Sports Radio Pensacola. Once again, it's 6:30 p.m. tomorrow evening. Sunday, 8:15 a.m., we got the NFL in London, Colts and Commanders. At 7 p.m., we got Lions and Panthers, so some good big-time games for NFL action on Sunday. Monday Night Football, 6 p.m., Falcons and Saints, NFC South rivalry. Falcons have been kind of hit or miss. Same can be said for the Saints. They've been they've had some close calls in both wins and losses, so we don't really know what to make of them. They're both looking middle of the pack right now. Someone's got to stand out eventually. News Radio, our sister station, News Radio 92.3, 2:30 p.m. tomorrow. Florida State hosts Virginia. That should be a good game. That should be a good one. Florida State at home against the Cavaliers. Florida State, outside of people in this area, you're not really hearing much buzz about them. Because they've only beaten New Mexico State and Central Arkansas. People didn't love how they looked in those games. However, the teams that they've lost to are a ranked SMU by 3 and Alabama by 14 after being up by 15. So I don't really know what to make of Florida State right now. I think no one else does either. They just heard the AD got fired and thought Norvell was going to follow. That's what I thought as well. And now we're just waiting for that shoe to drop. I don't think anyone's really talking about their competitive potential, but Doak Campbell's never an easy place to play. So with Virginia coming to town, they may have a test there. We'll take a quick break. You're once again listening to the Buffalo Rock Pepsi High School Football Game of the Week on Sports Radio Pensacola. It's halftime between Booker T. Washington and West Florida. Booker T. Washington's homecoming game up 14-9 on the Jaguars of West Florida. When we return in just a couple minutes, we're going to look ahead to this UWF game against Abilene Christian, and then maybe we'll look ahead to some of the other college football games going on this weekend as well. And if we have time for it, which we should, it's a homecoming halftime show, so I should have some more time at my disposal here.
We'll look ahead to some NFL games.

0: and break down what happened last night between the Steelers and Browns, because it looks like Cleveland might be taking the league by storm. All that and more coming up in just a couple minutes right here on Sports Radio Pensacola.
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0: 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If you can't tell, it's halftime. That's why you're hearing Austin Price talk to you. 14-9 Booker T. Washington over West Florida at the half. Low scoring game so far, but we saw the offenses starting to cook against one another late in that first half. So maybe we'll see a bit more scoring, a bit more action. Either way, we got a competitive game, and that is all that matters. We always save the best for you here on Sports Radio Pensacola. Speaking of which, if you've been listening to us throughout this season, or maybe this is your first game and you're like, whoa, what's this hullabaloo all about? Well, we do this every Friday night. It's your high school football game of the week. We got to do it every week. All right. So next week, we got Navarre and Tate. After that, Bay and Pine Forest. Then it's Pace and Tate. And then Escambia and West Florida. Man, this season's flying by. I know every sports fan says that every year, regardless of the sport they're talking about. And whenever the sport's in season, they're like, wow, season's just flying by, huh? You know, it's just like people in a small rural town. We're growing like a weed. It's the same thing. You always hear the same blanket statement. But I really mean it this time. I mean, football, we're already in October. That's unbelievable. I can't believe it. This started on August 21st. Anywho, I digress. Speaking of another type of football, college football, we got UWF tomorrow taking on Abilene Christian. It's another road game for the Argos. They're coming off a tight one. Southeast Missouri State, 20-17. Low scoring, knockdown, drag out. Argos barely pull it off, but a win is a win, especially when it's your first year as a D1 program. We've been defying odds every step of the way, so no complaints here. Abilene Christian was a decent program last year. I'm not sure as to how good of a year they're having. I'm pulling it up as we speak, but Abilene Christian was a good team last season. I believe they are coming off of like an 8 or 9 win season. A lot of the teams that UWF has faced so far, it was a really like top-heavy schedule. They were playing some big names. I think they played 3 officially ranked opponents to start the year. And now they've got Abilene Christian coming up. I'm looking at their schedule here. That's why I'm kind of stuttering on you. There it is. Okay, so Abilene Christian, this is the season they've had so far. They played number 20 Lamar and lost 21-14. So a quality loss, I suppose you could say. They played Texas Tech, lost 33-10. That's kind of a stinker from Tech. I don't know why they were that unimpressive in that game. I mean, you won by over 20 points. Cool, but I would have wanted more if I were a Tech fan. Stephen F. Austin, number 9 in the country, beat Abilene Christian 26-7. And ACU most recently beating Idaho and then losing to number 23 Mercer, 34-17. All right, so just surface level stuff here. ACU looking very battle tested. You've already played a top 15 team. And you've played multiple ranked teams at the FCS level, and now you've got another one. West Florida is number 17. So it's good for ACU to be at home for this game for their sake. But I'm looking at these scores, and some of them have been decent enough. But Stephen F. Austin kind of beat up on ACU. Mercer kind of beat up on ACU. So I'm hoping West Florida, all we're asking the Argos to do is win by one. It doesn't have to be the prettiest win. Doesn't have to be the highest scoring. Doesn't have to be the lowest scoring. As long as you get the win. And if you're asking me simply, can the Argos do that? I absolutely believe so. I mentioned just a moment ago, they have been defying odds throughout this entire season so far. They're number 17 in the country. I appreciate Abilene Christian, you know, for playing some big boy football to the best of their abilities, and it being in Wildcat Stadium, I'm sure is going to make things a bit more complex for the Argos. But if you're sitting right now at 1-4 and you are consistently losing to ranked opposition, I got to assume West Florida is going to join that list of ranked teams that can beat you. Just on first impressions alone. So that, along with home team bias, I'm going to take UWF. I'm going to take the Argos to keep rolling, beat Abilene Christian on the road, keep their stellar season going just like it has been since their first game. We'll take another quick break. 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Booker T. Washington beating West Florida at the half right now, 14-9. In just a few minutes, we'll return looking at some of the biggest college football games and NFL games that we have this weekend. Stay tuned.
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0: This is Attorney Bulldog Dan Stewart. I approve this message.
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0: 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I'm Austin Price here in the studio with you as always. Booker T. Washington up on West Florida 14-9. Wildcats have a slim lead in this low-scoring homecoming game for them. Obviously, they're going to try to deliver. And West Florida, with the contrasting seasons these two teams are having, I think West Florida only has one win on the season. Booker T's undefeated. I'm sure the Jaguars would love to play a spoiler. So we know both of these teams are motivated coming into this second half several minutes from now. So with the time I've got, I do want to look ahead to some of these college football games happening this weekend. I wish I could go in order. We got number 8, Florida, at number 25, Mizzou. They are not the earliest game of the ones we're going to be talking about. I'm going to out Jordan Glass here. He favorites Florida on the ESPN webpage. He puts a little, he follows them, quote unquote. He puts a little star next to them, and it puts them at the top of the webpage. So I guess we'll look at Florida Mizzou first. I'm a journalist first. I'm a petty one when you get me off the mic, but I'm a journalist nonetheless. I genuinely believe Florida's going to win this game. However, it's not just because Florida's offense looks unstoppable and Missouri can't beat a ranked team to save their lives. It's also because I had an altercation with a Mizzou fan on Twitter, X, whatever you want to call it, earlier this week, and it just really got my goat. I typically don't stoop to the level of buffoons online, but I did. It was just very frustrating. I think I won the argument, but still, it's very frustrating. Got me red in the face. Got me hot and bothered. So I'm really hoping Florida runs away with this one, and I journalistically think they will. I got Florida winning this one and covering. They'll win by double digits. Gators offense looking unreal. Notre Dame at North Carolina. Notre Dame. Alabama goes to Mississippi State. That's number 7 at number 16. Mississippi State, their only claim to fame right now, they've actually got two, is beating up Minnesota, which I still think is a decent win, and beating Missouri in a tight one. So when it comes to facing Alabama, they still got a little bit more to prove, but they're at home. Kalen DeBoer's Alabama teams, when they get a little too up in the clouds, they do struggle a little bit. So I'm going to take Mississippi State to keep it close, but I think Alabama pulls away. Then we got number 5, Ohio State, at number 14, Iowa. That's the side of College Game Day. Ohio State, we haven't really heard much from them since, you know, their choke job against Texas. Iowa, on the other hand, has a couple of decent wins over Iowa State, rival of theirs, and Michigan in the Big House. And Kinnick Stadium's a tough place to play. So this is similar to Bama, Mississippi State. I'm going to take Iowa to win. Or excuse me, I'm going to take Iowa to keep that game close, but Ohio State survives. Then we got Miami at Clemson. That's number 4 going to the champion of the ACC over the last 10 or so years. I'm taking Miami to win it. I think it's just further confirmation that Clemson has been left behind by college football. And then we got Washington at USC. Washington's looked horrible all around. USC's looked horrible only on defense. USC, still a top 20 team. I know that's controversial to some, but they're at home against Washington. I will take the Trojans to beat their rival Huskies. We are a little bit shorter on time than I expected, so we're going to take one last quick break, and then I will send you back to Jordan and Jeremy in the booth for Booker T. Washington and West Florida half 2. But until then, you've been listening to the Buffalo Rock Pepsi High School Football Game of the Week halftime show on Sports Radio Pensacola. I'm Austin Price. We will get you back to the booth in just a moment.
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2: And we are back here at Sherman L. Robinson Stadium on the campus of Booker T. Washington High School. As we get started with the second half, your score in our high school football game of the week brought to you by Buffalo Rock Pepsi here on Sports Radio. Booker T. Washington 14, West Florida 9. Before we get to talking about the first half, my apologies to Austin for not signing out of my ESPN account. My bad. I had that open for the glass half full earlier this morning, and I forgot to sign out on my way out. So that's why you're seeing a lot of Gator stuff right there. Should also be some Argo stuff on there as well. But first half, what are your first half takeaways as we get ready to start the second half?
4: Well, we saw with the Wildcats is they finally got that offense going there. A little bit of quarterback switch there, but it was the all-flower show with two touchdowns that he has, giving him four for the season. And so West Florida coming out of this halftime is going to have to get the ball moving here as West Wildcats start with the ball.
2: And that will be a short pooch kickoff once again, as this kickoff is brought to you by Scenic Hills Country Club, our tea sponsor here on our high school football game of the week, brought to you by Buffalo Rock Pepsi.
4: So as we start the second half, I'd like to thank our sponsors here, Buffalo Rock Pepsi, Scenic Hills Country Club, Mathnasium, Aggressive Plumbing, HQ Barbecue and Hot Pot, Florida's Finest Structure, HCA Florida's Healthcare, Perdido Heating and Air, Pensacola State College, and Dan Stewart Law Firm.
2: And we were wondering who was going to be in at quarterback to start the second half for the Wildcats. It looks like it is going to be number 11, the senior quarterback, Caden Osborne, back in. And he will start off under center as there is a handoff to Benson. Benson looking for some space. He's got a little space. Dragging defenders down to the 45. Past that to the 46-yard line. He's going to have a nice pickup, and it's going to bring up a second and four coming up after that tough physical run there by Charles Benson. That's more like what we're used to seeing from him.
4: Yeah, Benson there carrying Kevin Newbold with him.
2: Osborne once again going to be in the I formation. Looks like they're going to have Leroy Murphy in as the fullback in front of Benson. A little bit of a hard count from Osborne, and he'll look to the sideline. He'll remain under center. Once again, a handoff to Benson. Benson's going to lean forward and fall forward after getting tackled. He'll have maybe 1 yard, so third and three coming up.
4: Again, Kevin Newbold on there with that tackle there as the Jaguars take away that middle gap there for Benson.
2: Yeah, and Charles Benson coming off the sideline right now, a little bit of a limp. So not quite sure what happened at the end of that play. I know he has a brace. It looks like maybe a brace on his left leg, so I'm not sure if it has something to do with that, if maybe the brace came loose. He does look like he's in pain, though. So we'll keep an eye on that right now. Charles Benson coming to the sideline for this Wildcat offense.
4: And Keegan Flowers checks into the ballgame.
2: And they'll keep Leroy Murphy in there at the running back position. So they like to use him as a fullback, but he's a guy that can play running back. And there's a handoff to Murphy. Actually, Caden Osborne's going to keep it, and Osborne's going to get down to the 45, back to the 46. And that is where it will be a third and three coming up here. So there was a penalty. Was watching Charles Benson come off, merging both guys in the backfield. Watching Charles Benson come off there with a little bit of a limp, did not see the penalty. But that was a penalty there on that second down play. But either way, Osborne able to pick up a chunk of yards, and third and four coming up.
4: Yeah, good play there by Osborne to keep that ball there and run it.
2: Osborne looking to throw. He's going to roll out, trying to get away from some pressure, and he completes the pass out to his tight end. Nice job right there by Osborne. A designed rollout and a nice catch there. Dash Murado, the tight end, bringing it in and picking up a first down for Washington.
4: Dash Murado, one of the transfers from the Tate Aggies, came over here to play tight end here for the Wildcats. able to move the chains there for him.
2: And I like the decision there. That pressure from West Florida was a problem for this Washington offense in the first half. Get him on the rollout. Get him moving. Make it a little harder for that pressure to get to him. As this will be a handoff once again from Washington. And he's got a little bit of space down across the 40, down inside the 35 to the 33. That looks like that is going to be, was that Antonio Lawrence on the carry? Yeah, Antonio Lawrence on the carry there out of the backfield. He's been doing most of his work tonight out wide, but they're going to bring him in with this injury to Charles Benson. They'll bring him in to play some running back.
4: And they're still looking at Benson there on the sideline, the great medical staff of the Andrews Institute.
2: Flowers in motion. It'll be a handoff once again to the far sideline. Antonio trying to find some space. He's going to get about 9 on the play. Let's see if they give him enough. No, it looks like they'll mark him just short. So 2nd and 1 coming up. Another nice carry there by Antonio Lawrence out of the backfield. They brought Flowers in motion, and that caused enough of a commotion there by the defense, watching their eyes follow Flowers through the backfield, that Antonio Lawrence was able to turn that corner and pick up almost a first down. Looks like they'll call it a 2nd and 2 coming up.
4: So Antonio Lawrence there with the running game going on for the Wildcats.
2: Keegan Flowers in motion once again. This time Osborne back to throw, and he's going to fire one down to the sideline. He's got Gianni Lewis in the end zone, and that is going to be a pass interference call right there. Defender didn't turn around. That's why that flag came out. It was not necessarily early contact, but because he kept his back to the ball and didn't turn around to actually look for the ball, that's what's going to draw that flag. So that'll be a big help for Washington, and that'll move them down into the red zone.
4: And some of the TGS secondary, you want to turn around and look at that ball there, as you mentioned, so you don't draw those penalties.
2: So they'll move the ball all the way down. Looks like they're going to mark it down to about the 14-yard line. Actually, they're going to keep walking and go to about the 12-yard line, the 12.5-yard line, and that's where it'll be 1st and 10 Washington, as they move right to left. As you listen on your radio dial, wearing white helmets, blue jerseys, white pants, West Florida black helmets, white jerseys, black pants. Osborne in the gun. He'll be back to throw, looking, going to fire one across the middle. He's got his receiver. He's going to take it inside the 10, down to the 9-yard line. That is going to be Taden Ward on the catch there, getting down to the 9. Actually, it looks like they'll say he got down, the knee was down at the 10. So a 2nd and 7 coming up. A couple of changes here for West Florida. They're going to bring back in Dash Murado at the tight end position. Back in the I formation. It'll be a handoff to Antonio Lawrence. He's going to battle down inside the 10, down to about the 8-yard line. So a gain of 2 there, and it'll bring up a 3rd down.
4: It's a good job there by Caden Mitchell there for the Jaguars and his group of guys there, the front 7 there for the Jaguars to bring him down.
2: Get the feeling here, Washington really just trying to instill the line of scrimmage here as their own area and their own space in the second half. Trying to exert some dominance early on and extend their lead, as they're comfortable with not only running the football and doing that, but also working that clock, as we are now down to under 8 minutes, 7:20 remaining in the 3rd quarter. Leroy Murphy back in the backfield with Caden Osborne. He'll be to the left of his quarterback. They'll bring Gianni Lewis in motion. Osborne back to throw. He's going to fire one across the middle. It's down inside the 5, complete to Lewis. He's going to be short of the end zone, though, so it'll be 4th and 1. They can, it looks like they can get a first down at maybe about the 1-yard line, so they can get a first down without a touchdown, and it looks like they're going to stay out here on the field.
4: Good job there by Johnny Lewis there to find a little pocket there, give creative space there for Osborne to throw it to him.
2: And Osborne going to try to lean forward for this, and it's going to depend on the spot here. West Florida says he didn't get it. Washington says he does. And the officials say that he didn't, so it'll be West Florida football, 1st and 10. Risky move right there to rush the quarterback, at least. I would think maybe Antonio Lawrence might be your best bet, obviously, when you got number 2 sitting on the bench with a little bit of an injury on one of his legs. that's going to be a problem for you in that short yard position. That's normally where you would go to Charles Benson. And you're seeing right there, without them out there on the field for this Washington offense, just how detrimental it can be as Washington will take over, West Florida will take over, first and 10. We will have a timeout for a water break on the field, which means we will step away for a little water break for us here in the booth. We'll be back in 30 seconds with your high school football game of the week brought to you by Buffalo Rock Pepsi right here on Sports Radio Pensacola.
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2: And we are back here at Sherman L. Robinson Stadium with 6:33 remaining here in the third quarter. Your score, Booker T. Washington 14, West Florida 9. Booker T. Washington just stood up on a fourth down inside the 5-yard line. So it was really a fourth and one, and they could have picked up the first down without scoring. So not necessarily a fourth and goal situation. They tried to do a quarterback sneak with Caden Osborne. Nice job by West Florida getting the stop.
4: And he did a little bit of delay there, too. That he was waiting for a hole to open, so that could have caused a little bit of their more penetration there for the Jaguars to get through there to stop them and to hold them.
2: So West Florida coming out, found a little bit of a rhythm late in the first half. We'll see if they can pick it up here, but they are deep in their own end of the field, as they will start on their own 4-yard line. And it will be a direct snap once again to Baron Latson, and Latson's going to fall forward and maybe get 1 yard. So it'll be second and 9 coming up to the 5.
4: So you mentioned Penn deep here in the back of the end zone. In the end zone here, you got to really take care of the ball here. You know, you're dealing with the previous wet conditions here, still muggy out. Ball could be a little slippery there, so you just got to hold on to it if you're a running back. And if you're the quarterback, you got to get that good snap from your center.
2: And this is the end zone that's to their back right now is the exact end zone that in the first half, Caden Osborne had the snap over his head that led to the safety for West Florida. So that is something to keep an eye on. As once again, it's going to be a direct snap to the running back. He's going to turn the corner. He's got some space out to the 20. He's going to cross the 25 and out of bounds. It looks like he's going to get marked out of bounds at about the 40-yard line. So a big run there. Actually, they're going to give him about the 40. I was watching one official on the sideline keep walking back. I was like, I don't think he went that far back. So it looks like they're going to mark him back at about the 26-yard line. So that's where it'll be first and 10, West Florida. Nice run right there by Latson. Again, sticking to this formation, this bunch formation, and a direct snap to Latson. He's going to dance around, make a couple of guys miss, and pick up two or three. Actually, they'll give him four, so a second and 6 here after that carry. West Florida sticking with his bunch formation, just direct snap to Latson. Eventually, this Washington defense is just going to understand what's going to happen, and they're just going to stack the box and just kind of basically force you to keep running this play.
4: And that's kind of what they did in the previous plays, did that, and Latson was able to break it outside there for the big gain.
2: Again, bunch formation, everybody kind of congested in, a direct snap to Latson, he's going to take it, and he's going to dance around and, again, maybe get a couple of yards. He's doing a nice job. He's showing his quick, shifty nature there of just being able to put his foot in the ground and change directions on a dime. But, again, you're looking at Baron Latson as a guy who eventually you got to think he's going to get worn out. You're going to have to bring another guy in. Maybe that's a situation where we see maybe we see one of these other running backs come in here.
4: Reed.
2: I'm going down through here. Reed could possibly come in. I'm trying to find maybe some fresh legs for him. I don't necessarily see one on here, though, so we'll see what happens here for West Florida as, once again, direct snap to Latson, and he's going to bounce forward, and he's going to be about a yard short of the first down. You're kind of in that gray area right now. Not quite sure if you want to. Actually, they're going to say he got the first down on that, so maybe he fell forward. Looked like maybe he was initially about a yard short, but they're going to give him the first down there. Favorable spot for West Florida. And it looks like Braden Ellis coming back out on the field. So after running that bunch formation and just direct snapping it to Latson, what, about six or seven times in a row, they're finally bringing their quarterback back out on the field, and Reed will join him in the backfield.
4: And Wildcats bring in Jabari Brantley, defensive lineman, 228 pounds there to soften that line.
2: And it will be a handoff to Reed, and he's going to fight forward and get nothing. Back to the line of scrimmage, and that is it. Second and 10 coming up. Nice job there by Washington's front seven to seal that off.
4: And there was the number 9. That's what the coaches brought him in there. Brantley brought it down on the tackle.
2: Ellis staying in the game now. Reed will be in the backfield. It's not something that I think you can maintain through the course of a second half of a game here, but that Wildcat looking more and more like the best option for the Jaguars here on offense. As Ellis going to be back to throw, looking. He's going to fire one out. It's going to be complete to his receiver, and he's going to have enough for the first down to the 50 and out of bounds at about the 47-yard line. Patrick Carter, the receiver, picking up the first down after the catch.
4: So good momentum here by the Jaguars here. Ellis to Carter there with that pass there. That was a good job there to move the chains there for the Jaguars.
2: So it'll be first and 10. West Florida cross the 50. Two wide receivers to the near side. Reed in the backfield with Ellis. 2:58 remaining here in the third quarter. Ellis is going to hand it off to Reed, but there's actually going to be a whistle here. We're going to get a flag to stop this play before it even gets started. And that is going to be a false start on West Florida, so we'll back them up and we'll replay this first down coming up. So again, more of what we've seen from West Florida in the first half. A little bit of rhythm, a little bit of momentum, and then they shoot themselves in the foot and put themselves behind the chains with a penalty.
4: Yeah, that's something that'll drive the coaches, any coach, crazy there. You got this momentum going, you're moving the ball, you're keeping the defense off their heels there, which is a plus for you on your side, considering this defense is one of the top in this area. And so we'll see if they go back to this formation.
2: Ellis sends a man in motion. He'll be back to throw, looking, has to get it out quickly, and he does, and it's complete. Back to the original line of scrimmage, and maybe another two or three on the play. He'll be out of bounds at the 46-yard line, and that looks like that'll bring up about a third and six here coming up here. Excuse me, a second and six coming up for West Florida.
4: So it'll be interesting what West Summerford calls here for these Jaguars. Just a little bit of run and a little bit of short passes.
2: And just an update here. It looks like Charles Benson remains in that same spot on the bench. He hasn't really moved since he came off the field. We'll continue to keep an eye on that, see if he comes in next drive. As Ellis takes the snap, it's going to be a handoff to Reed. Reed's going to pop through and gain maybe three or four. So it'll be a third and short coming up. It does put West Florida, despite that penalty, now all of a sudden West Florida in a very manageable third down situation. Bring up 14-9, your score here. Booker T. Washington with the lead over West Florida. Ellis will be in the pistol now with Reed behind him. Actually, he'll walk Reed up beside him to the left. He'll be back to throw. Actually, it's going to be a quick handoff and then another handoff. A little bit of a reverse here. So Reed hands it off to Patrick Carter on a reverse, and he's going to pop through and have enough for a West Florida first down. Nice play call there. You said, what does Coach Summerford call on third down? Or you get it right there. Quick handoff to Reed. He hands it off to Carter. Carter picks up the first down.
4: Yeah, caught that defensive line there off of their van. They thought that Reed had it. He hands it off to Carter. Carter's able there to move. Go through the gap there and move the chains.
2: West Florida pulling out all the stops here in the second half. 1:33 remaining in the third quarter. Ellis sends a man in motion. It's Carter that's moving. And it's going to be a handoff to Reed. And Reed is going to have enough for another West Florida first down as he's going to get down to the 19-yard line. A nice run there by Reed. Just use that speed to blow through an opening there on the offensive line. And the secondary having to be the one that tackles him, or else we're talking about kicking an extra point right here.
4: So Demontre Samuel comes in on defense for the Wildcats, replacing Jabari Brantley there in the middle.
2: So Ellis once again in the gun. He'll bring Carter in motion. It'll be a handoff once again to Reed. Reed trying to find that same opening he had a moment ago. Not quite the same space that he had on the previous play, but he is going to get positive yardage down to the 16. And it looks like we are going to have a whistle here, as it looks like it's going to be a timeout Washington. So the Wildcats want to talk this one over here, as they are, as you said a moment ago, very much on their heels on this drive.
4: Yeah, they got Jaguars able to get some stuff moving there, and causing now the Wildcats to think that what they need to do here on defense here. They can't seem to stop this Wildcat. They just can't stop the run right now, so they're trying to get, looks like the coaches are going to bring in some more bigger bodies there to stock that box there. As they can see, the Jaguars are running up the middle there. And then what you're looking on the Jaguar side, they're going to notice that, and they're going to pop it on the outside. So kind of a little chess match here going on between the two coaches here.
2: And we have had quite the ball game tonight. Both teams really kind of good and bad in this one. I'm not going to say it's been a sloppy game. I think it's been a relatively good game. Just like I said, good and bad things when these teams go back and they watch film. There's going to be positives, but there's also going to be a lot of negatives. I think for Washington in particular, the high snaps in the first half, that really was a killer for them. And then, like you said, late here in the first half and carrying on into the second half, they have really struggled against the run so far.
4: So another great game here for you on our Buffalo Rock Pepsi game of the week here. And we look forward to next week's game, as we'll have Navarre versus Tate. And you can tune in at 7 o'clock for that one.
2: And we do have Trey Townsend, who's already got a passing touchdown tonight, throwing some on the sideline.
4: Which is weird to see, though, that run up the middle here by Reed. Reed gets a couple yards there, brought down by Morado. Now number 50 will come in for the Wildcats, Tyler Owen. And Charles Lyons comes out of the game. So the coaches on the Wildcats still trying to figure out how can we stop this run, replacing players here and there.
2: And it looks like it'll be a third and two here for West Florida. They'll be back in that bunch formation with Latson in the backfield on the direct snap. He's going to look for a hole. He stood up and pushed back. He's not going to have enough for the first down. It'll be a fourth down coming up here. Nice job by that Wildcat defense.
4: Good tackle there by Tyron Marsh in his game there, and they come up and start doing the scuba.
2: They are doing the scuba all the way into the fourth quarter. We have fours in the air here at Sherman L. Robinson Stadium, which means we have 12 minutes left in this tight ball game for your high school football game of the week, brought to you by Buffalo Rock Pepsi. We will step away for 60 seconds. We'll be back with more right here on Sports Radio Pensacola.
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2: And we are jumping around here at Sherman L. Robinson Stadium, getting ready for the start of the fourth quarter. Your score in our high school game of the week brought to you by Buffalo Rock Pepsi. Booker T. Washington 14, West Florida 9. A close one here as we head to the final 12 minutes.
4: And looking at our Mathnasium scoreboard, who's jumping around is those Navarre Raiders.
2: Oh.
4: Winning 17-6 in the second quarter here against Fort Walton Beach. Pace is beating Pine Forest 10-6. Milton Panthers all over the Tigers 26-7. And how are your kids' math scores adding up? The proof is in the numbers. Mathnasium Pensacola can help. Another person that jumped around is we still keep watching Charles Benson there on the sidelines. The Knuckles team still looking at him.
2: Yeah, he is still right there on the end of that bench where he came over here. And it looks like we will have a 4th-and-2 here. West Florida, yeah, you're down by a few points here, down by 5 as we start the fourth quarter. Definitely smart decision to go for it as they're going to be back to throw. It's going to be Ellis. He's going to look out to the flat, and it's going to get tipped away. Nice job there by that Booker T. Washington defense coming back there. That was Jabari Thompson getting in the backfield, putting pressure on Ellis and disrupting his passing lane. And so far, the way this second half has gone, Booker T. Washington gets the ball, drives down into the red zone, gets stopped on fourth down. West Florida then gets the stop, gets the ball, drives downfield, gets into the red zone, gets stopped on fourth down. So if you've just tuned in at halftime, that's what you missed.
4: So the key there is it came down to all the fourth down positions there for each team.
2: And it looks like Caden Osborne remaining in the game. They'll be in the I formation. And it's going to be a handoff here. It looks like Leroy Murphy, the fullback. I mean, technically he's listed as a running back, but they have him down in the middle there as a fullback. And he's going to lose 2 on that play. Mike Allstott would not be happy.
4: Good job there by that defense there of the Jaguars. A tackle for a loss.
2: So they're going to bring Murado off the field. Keegan Flowers coming back on for the Wildcats. He'll be the middleman in a trips formation out wide to the near side, along with Johnny Lewis and it looks like Antonio Lawrence. They'll keep Leroy Murphy in the backfield next to Osborne. Osborne back to throw. He's going to roll out, trying to find a man downfield, looking for some space. He's going to tuck it and run, and he's going to get up to about the 15-yard line before he steps out. So it looks like that's going to be a gain of about, we'll call it 3 on the play. So 3rd-and-7 coming up.
4: Yeah, Osborne there was looking at each receiver there, but they were very well covered there. And Dylan Tomskin was on the heels there of to force out Osborne.
2: So Osborne looking to the sideline now. Crucial 3rd-down play coming up here for the Wildcats. You want to give your defense a little bit of a rest and pick this 1st down up. West Florida shifting around, making some defensive adjustments on the field. Looks like they're going to bring some pressure here. It's Ashton Caldwell sneaking up. He's going to drop back now. Osborne's going to take the ball. He's going to roll out. He's going to fire it out to Gianni Lewis, and he's going to have enough for the 1st down. But there is a flag in the backfield, and it looks like this might be a holding call. And that is going to bring them up, yeah.
4: It's on repeat.
2: Yeah.
4: Surround sound.
2: It's an echo. Yeah, it's a holding call right there on Washington, so this will back them up. So would have had enough, just enough there on that catch by Gianni Lewis for the 1st down, but this penalty is going to back them up now back inside their own 10-yard line, and it'll be a 3rd and, looks like about a 3rd and 15 after that 10-yard penalty.
4: What I notice here, the Jaguars here, they're doubling some of the wide receivers there, and they're turning around and keeping an eye on Osborne just in case he does take off like he did there. So a costly mistake there by the Wildcats to do that hold.
2: More defensive shifts from this Jaguar defense. They're both Cats. It's confusing.
4: It is. And they only got 3 on the line there for the Jaguars.
2: Osborne back to throw, looking. He's having a dance around, and he's going to get brought down inside the 5-yard line. Exactly what you needed if you're West Florida. It's going to force them even further back. And now you're looking at a situation to where Washington will be punting the ball from pretty much the back of their own end zone.
4: Yeah, good job there by Dylan Tomskin again there to bring in the pressure there to bring down Osborne.
2: And it's actually going to be Bo Sheffield on to punt this one away. And, yeah, he's standing probably about a yard away, if even – I don't even think it's that far from that white line in the back of the end zone. A team that struggled with snapping the football tonight, this is a dangerous situation for them. As the snap is good, Sheffield gets it away. It's a low-line drive that's going to be fielded at the 40. West Florida trying to find some space, and they do down the far sideline. They're going to get past the 30, down to the 25, and looks like out of bounds. They'll mark him out of bounds at the 15-yard line. So you talk about great starting field position. Special teams coming up big for the Jags. They'll start first and 10, ball at their own ball at the Washington 15.
4: Yeah, good job there by Patrick Carter to field the ball there and then to take off there. Made one of the defenders miss. Able to get the ball down there for good position there for field position, rather, for the Jaguars.
2: So it'll be Ellis back in with Reed in the pistol. Dane Elliott, as well as Jamarcus Taylor out wide to the near side. And we'll have a whistle here as Washington is going to call another timeout here. Something they did not like right there when they saw the defensive alignment. So they'll call this quick timeout here and kind of talk things over, see if they can't get their defense lined up in the right position.
4: We do want to be your hometown for sports here in Pensacola. You can follow along on our free app. You can download it in your store. Maybe you're out tomorrow doing some things there, or you're just staying inside watching college football. You can also have us on the side, listen to some Notre Dame and North Carolina game. And then at night, you might have a songwriter festival going on. You might be going out there. You can tune in, put your earbuds in, and listen to UWF against Abilene Christian. And so we got you covered here, cool weekend here with our first London game for NFL. We'll have kickoff at 8:15 on the air. Colts and Commanders, and then Sunday Night Football, Lions and Panthers, and then Monday night we'll have Falcons and Saints, and then our sister station, News Radio 92.3. At 2:30, you can listen to Virginia versus Florida State. So there, make sure you follow also along with us on our social media, on our Twitter, our X, rather, Instagram, and our Facebook.
2: And if you do listen while you're at the Songwriter Festival to the Argo game, don't yell too loud. You'll scare somebody for sure. Let's go ahead and get started here. How about it? We were lined up, ready to go. First and 10, West Florida from the Washington 15-yard line. 9:43 remaining in the game. They trail by 5 as Ellis is going to hand it off here. And it's going to be that same play where it's a handoff to Reed, who then hands it off to Carter. And Carter is going to fight down inside the 10. Looks like he's going to get down to about the 5. Actually, they're going to call it about down at the 8-yard line. So almost enough for a first down, but not quite. So it'll be 2 yards short, so second and 2 coming up.
4: Good save there by Isaiah Milligan for the Wildcats to save a touchdown.
2: Yeah, he just held on for dear life, got drug about a yard and a half on that play before he finally was able to bring Carter down. They'll bring Carter in motion, and it'll be a handoff to Reed. Reed's going to power through inside the 5-yard line. And it looks like he got pushed back to the 5, so they'll mark it down at the 5, but that's enough for a first down. So first and goal coming up for West Florida.
4: So again, these Jaguars keeping this off this defensive line here, the Wildcats, off guard here, and Coach Summerford found something here in his offense.
2: Yeah, this run game really working well for the Jaguars here in the second half, and it looks like they're going to bring number 10, Baron Latson, back on. You do have Ellis out there on the field, though, so I don't expect this to be a Wildcat formation. And it looks like they'll have Ellis in the pistol. Actually, he'll move Latson back to his left now. They'll bring Carter in motion. It'll be a handoff to Latson. Latson will power down inside the 5. It's going to be all about the spot, and they're going to say he's down at the half-yard line. So second and goal coming up from the half-yard line right here, and it looks like they are going to bring Ellis off the field, so the big bunch formation is going to come on. So you know exactly what's happening right here. It's going to be a direct snap to Baron Latson.
4: And Wildcats counter with Tyler Odin's coming in.
2: This is what football is all about, the battle of the line of scrimmage. Who wants it more? Will it be West Florida taking the lead in this one, or can Washington stand up here on the goal line on a second down play? But we're going to have a timeout, so want to talk it down a little bit more.
4: So a key decision here for West Florida. These Jaguars, who their next game will be a district game at home against South Walton, and these Wildcats, Booker T. Washington, we have a district game away, and they'll be playing Milton. And, of course, our next game next Friday will be Navarre versus Tate, your Buffalo Rock Pepsi game of the week.
2: I promise I will not be a homer when doing that broadcast.
4: Yeah, alumni in the house.
2: I always keep it professional when we're calling Raider games.
4: Yeah.
2: There might be a quiet fist bump, yeah. But, you know, I keep it professional.
4: So far, they're doing good tonight, so that'll be interesting to see. They come in with a win, and it'll be good for them. Going against Tate, who has the bye this week, so they'll be well-rested.
2: Yeah, definitely cool. A little bit of the pressure there on Coach Bagley and Navarre is the comments on social media have started. As there's going to be the direct snap to Latson, and he's going to fall forward. Is he in? Yes, he is. Touchdown, Wildcats. Or excuse me. I did it again. Touchdown, Jaguars.
4: Wait, no, Cat's going to win.
2: Touchdown, meow.
4: There you go.
2: How about that?
4: It'll be the meow, meow. Meow, meow mix. So good run there by Latson there to punch it in there for the Jaguars.
2: Look, I'm driving the struggle bus tonight, all right? They both start with a W. Their mascots are cats.
4: Felines.
2: Touchdown visiting team. How about that?
4: Our sister station's cat. We're all confused. But good drive there by the Jaguars there. Of course, they had that great punt return by Carter to set that drive up there.
2: And it looks like they will go for two here, try to make this a three-point game. So it will be Ellis and Reed in the backfield for the Jaguars. Ellis back to throw, looking. He's going to fire it out, and he's tipped back to him, but he can't advance that. He tried, but you can't advance that. So your score following that botched extra two-point conversion right there by West Florida. West Florida 15, Booker T. Washington 14. We got a heck of a ball game here in the fourth quarter, 7:45 remaining. Now it's up to Washington. They've already responded a couple of different times tonight. Can they get it going and respond again?
4: And good job by the defense there. Knocked that ball down because Carter was wide open there in the end zone if he could have just got over his defender's hand. So the last 3 weeks so far has been great games here on Sports Radio Pensacola. We hope you're enjoying the high school football that we bring to you each Friday night. We can't do it without our sponsors. We thank Buffalo Rock Pepsi, Scenic Hill Country Club, Mathnasium, Aggressive Plumbing, HQ Barbecue and Hot Pot, Florida's Finest Structure, HCA Florida Healthcare, Perdido Heating and Air, Pensacola State College, and Dan Stewart Law Firm.
2: So it looks like it'll be Gianni Lewis and Antonio Lawrence back deep. 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
2: And we are back here at West Florida as they lead the game here. I'm all over the place tonight. It's
4: been
2: Washington.
4: A long day.
2: Yes, it has. As that is another pooch kickoff. That ball's going to be live. Washington is able to pick it up, and they're going to try to bring it back across the field here. Gianni Lewis has got a couple of blocks. He's going to cut back to the 40, to the 45. He's going to be brought down finally at the midfield, but this one might be coming back. There is a flag about the 39-yard line. Nice job there by Gianni Lewis to scoop the ball up, find some running room, and get to midfield. But this one might be coming back. We'll have to see what this flag is.
4: Yeah, Tony Lawrence looked over there, and he saw yellow, and he's just shaking his head like that was our momentum changer right there.
2: The officials talking it over on exactly where, what the penalty was, and where it happened. Although they haven't moved the ball just yet. They're going to talk about it some more.
4: Looks like it was holding. They just don't know.
2: Maybe they're trying to discuss. Well, you know, there's this Waffle House right here on 9th.
4: Yeah, let's go right there.
2: After literally like 2 blocks from us here.
4: After we sit over here and swag.
2: They're going to wave off the flag, so the ball will get spotted at the 50-yard line here. Right?
4: I don't know what that meant. They're moving it back.
2: Yes, they are going to move it back. Ah, I think they're going to say that Washington called for a fair catch. So they're going to move it back to the original spot where the ball was touched. And that looks like that is going to be at about the 28-yard line. So they'll move them back from the 50 to the own 28. And that is where Washington will start this drive. First and 10, 7.5 minutes remaining here. They trail by one. West Florida a little upset-minded here in the fourth quarter. They're starting to feel it a little bit, but still plenty of time for this Wildcat offense.
4: And it'll be crucial here for this defense here for the Jaguars. They had a great possession last time on defense there, so we'll see what they can do here.
2: Osborne back to throw. It's a slant across the middle to Keegan Flowers, and he's going to have about 9 yards. Actually, by the time he landed, he's going to have enough for the first down. So it's a 10-yard gain there by Keegan Flowers on the catch on the slant, and that is going to be a first down, Washington.
4: Have an awesome offensive lineman there for the Wildcats. Slow to get up, and now he returns back to the line. It's Aza Rivers has joined the team back on the line here.
2: Antonio Lawrence going out wide into the slot to the far side. Osborne by himself in the backfield. He's looking to throw. He's going to roll out to the far side. Throws it across to his receiver. It's complete for a gain of about 7. But there's a flag in the backfield. Looked like a quick holding call there on Washington. So hold off on any kind of celebration here at

0: They'll have Keegan Flowers and Johnny Lewis out wide to the near side. Osborne back to throw. He's going to fire it across the middle. It's going to get knocked down. That looks like that is Ashton Caldwell. We've called his name several times tonight on defense for the Jags. Nice play there, batting the ball down.
1: Yeah, Caldwell there keeping his hand active. Can't get to the quarterback. He got his hands up in the air to knock that ball down. The pass by Osborne.
0: Still no Charles Benson for this Washington offense right now. Kind of hobbled off the field with a leg injury. Looks like it's that same leg that he wears that brace on. And he remains on the bench right now. We'll keep an eye on number two. As Osborne will be in the gun. He'll be back to throw. He's looking. Some pressure. He's going to have to step up. He tucks it and run. He gets out to the 35, past the 35, down to about the 38-yard line. So he's going to have a chunk gain right there, and that's going to bring him back to almost where they needed to be for the original line of scrimmage. It'll be about a yard short of that, so third and 11 coming up with 6:19 remaining.
1: Good job by here by the secondary of the Jaguars to stay put on the receivers. They're turning their heads to watch to see what Osborne's doing there, and they're able to cut away to bring him down.
0: So Gianni Lewis, Keegan Flowers out wide. They'll shift Tayden Ward off to the far side. Ward with one catch in the game already tonight. Sophomore receiver looking to be a bigger help here in the fourth quarter. Osborne back to throw. It's going to be a screen pass that's picked off. He threw it right into the belly of the defense, and that is going to be Dylan Tompkins returning it all the way back for a touchdown.
1: Dylan Tompkins there just says, hey, thank you there, Osborne, to put the Jaguars up.
0: Yeah, Caden Osborne right there. Releasing the pressure and letting it get back there, that's normal for a screen. But to see a quarterback just throw it right into the belly of a defensive lineman, that is a little surprising. And he takes that all the way back to the house. And now West Florida starting to pull away late here in the fourth quarter.
1: Yeah, there was no receiver there in the facility there for Osborne where he's throwing that.
0: This is a crucial extra point coming up here. If it's missed, if it is blocked, it'll only be a touchdown ball game. So West Florida wanting to make sure that they have the right numbers. They'll have to run a guy late onto the field here.
1: And then you wonder now on the Wildcats side, will they switch to Townsend? So
0: we have seen him warming up, yeah. That extra point is up and good. So with 5:34 remaining in the ball game, your score, West Florida 22. Booker T. Washington, 14. Little bit of an upset brewing here in your high school football game of the week brought to you by Buffalo Rock Pepsi.
1: So, yeah, as we keep going here, we just, once again, shout out to our sponsors for making tonight possible. Buffalo Rock Pepsi is the title sponsor for our games of the weeks here on Sports Radio Pensacola. Scenic Hill Country Club, Mathnasium, Aggressive Plumbing, HQ Barbecue and Hot Pot, Florida's Finest Structures, HCA, Florida Healthcare, Perdido Heating and Air, Pensacola State College, and Dan Stewart Law Firm.
0: All right, we'll get ready to kick this one off here. West Florida will tee it up at the 40. You'll have Johnny Lewis as well as Caden Layton back to return this. They'll be standing at about the 20. Looks like Layton's about the 24, and Gianni's back at the 22. Davis Coleman on for the kickoff for the Jags, and it's another high, short kick. That's going to be fielded at about the 38-yard line, and it'll get ran back to about the 40. They'll mark him down at about the 45-and-a-half. So, actually, they'll give him the 46. So that's where Washington will come out after that pick six on their previous drive. They're down 8, 5:28 remaining in this game. It's kind of crunch time right now for this Wildcat offense.
1: Yeah, I guess Summerford's putting a lot of trust in his defense there, that short little kick there.
0: And it looks like it is going to be Trey Townsend coming in on offense. We saw him for one drive in the first half, and it was a deep ball down the sideline to Keegan Flowers that went for a touchdown that ultimately gave the Washington Wildcats the lead at halftime. So they're going to Trey

0: Townsend here, the junior quarterback, late in the fourth quarter to try to spark something with this Wildcat offense. He'll be in the gun with Leroy Murphy to his right. And it will be a handoff to Murphy, and Murphy is going to gain nothing. He might have actually lost a yard there. Now they're going to say he got back to the line of scrimmage. So it's going to be second and 10 coming up, and that clock continuing to tick against Washington here in this game.
1: Good job there by Alani Simmons there to come up there to make the tackle.
0: Townsend looking to the sideline for the play. It'll be a second and 9 coming up here, so they'll say he actually gained one, fell forward to get that 1 yard. Washington taking a lot of time here. Only one timeout remaining for him here in the second half. Townsend back to throw. He's going to fire it, and it's almost picked off, tipped off in the air, and it is picked off. That is number 6, Don Williams, catching it off the tip. A couple of different Jags had a chance to bring it in, but Don Williams will bring it down, and he'll finally be brought down at the 46-yard line, and that is where West Florida will take over with an 8-point lead and 4.5 minutes remaining. This West Florida defense has been a problem for Washington all afternoon, and right here on back-to-back drives, it looks like they may be doing just enough to win it.
1: Yeah, something that we don't see characteristics here of those Wildcats offense here. It's explosive there, but of course they are without Benson, so you don't want to rely on the one guy. You have Jelani Lewis here that they haven't thrown to, and then you have your other wide receivers here. So just costly mistake there by Townsend, looked off his receiver. Defensive back there was able to tip the ball up there and then brought down by Williams.
0: MJ Shoemaker quick coming off the field here for Washington to avoid the penalty. As Ellis will hand it off to Reed, and Reed will power through, and he'll slip down after a gain of 8. If he was able to stay on his feet, he might have been running for the whole ball game right there down the far sideline. But again, felt a little slippery. We had a good bit of rain in the first half. Just loses his footing, and it'll be a second. Actually, they'll call him down after 7, so 2nd and 3 coming up.
1: Good job there by that offensive line for the Jaguars to open up that hold there for Reed.
0: West Florida just taking their time here, pretty much just standing here watching the clock. And there's the hand gesture from the official to let them know that they have a certain amount of time left on the play clock. So they'll line up and quickly snap it. It's another handoff to Reed. Almost the same play, but a flag is thrown on this one. Looks like we might have a holding call backing this one up here for West Florida. Get the official here giving us the call, and it looks like it's actually going to be hands to the face by the defense. So that's exactly what you didn't need if you're Washington. Looks like that is Demontre Samuel coming off the field here after that penalty. Got caught with his hands in the face of an offensive lineman, and that is going to be a first down for West Florida. Not just a first down, but it is going to march them all the way down to the 25-yard line. So they are sitting here in a position where they can either A, run out the clock, or put another one on the board and potentially put this one out of reach here for the Wildcats. Ellis in the pistol, Perry behind him. Or excuse me, Reed behind him. I don't know where I got Perry from.
1: Oh, we had CJ Perry last week.
0: Yeah,
1: with Escambia.
0: That's probably it. That's going to be a handoff to Reed. And he's going to get about 4 on the carry, so 2nd and 6 coming up. It looks like we do have a West Florida offensive lineman down. That looks like it's going to be Bobby White, the guard, the 6'2 senior. He's down rolling around right now on the ground. Medical staff coming to look at him. Looks like maybe it's just a cramp here as they're stretching it out. So I'll tell you what, while they're stretching him out on the far sideline, let's go ahead and step away for 30 seconds. We'll be back with more right here on Sports Radio Pensacola.
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0: And we are back here at Sherman L. Robinson Stadium on the campus of Booker T. Washington High School as the West Florida Wildcats looking to upset the unbeaten, the West Florida Jaguars. I did it again. You know what? If there's two cat mascots, I'm going to take that game off in the future from now on. It can be you and Phoenix again. That's
1: We missed you, though.
0: All right, well, you guys did a great job on that game that I was out. But, I'm struggling with these two cat mascots tonight. West Florida Jaguars looking to upset the unbeaten Wildcats here as there's going to be a handoff to Reed, and he's going to power down to just about the first down marker. He's going to be a yard short, so third and one coming up here.
1: So, again, this defense for the Wildcats is having trouble with the run here. So, West Florida sticking with the run here, also milking the clock for the Jaguars.
0: Yeah, 2:18 remaining here in this game. As again, West Florida just taking their time. They're going to run it under 2 minutes here. One timeout remaining for Booker T. Washington as there's a handoff to Reed. He's going to look to try to bounce it to the outside. He does, for getting tackled, and he is going to have enough for the first down there. So that'll move the chains, and that means that clock will keep ticking away here as you can kind of hear faintly in the background the West Florida crowd that traveled nicely here to Booker T. Washington. It's not that far of a trip, just pretty much across Davis Highway and across Airport. They are kind of starting to feel it over there. Upset for their 1-4 football team as it looks like Washington calls their final timeout right there, just trying to stop the clock and maybe preserve some time for them. 1:38 remaining in this game. Like I said, West Florida, a 1-4 football team coming in here taking on 5-0 Washington. It's homecoming for Washington. West Florida, I think, they were fully motivated, and something we talked about before the game started, before our broadcast started, was West Florida had a week to get ready for this game. They had an extra week. Last week, Washington had to play Escambia, so they were focused on Escambia. West Florida's had 2 weeks to get ready for this game.
1: Yeah, they were able to zone in on, they figured, hey, we're going up against our former teammate Benson, which I hate to see that he's out for the rest of the game here. But they had to prepare for that, and now they got a thing there. They found stuff clicking on the offensive side there with the running game going. The defense there for the Wildcats cannot seem to put a stop on that, so that's something that they can build on as they get ready to go in their next in their district game next week against South Walton.
0: West Florida looks like they are in the victory formation now. Yeah, no really need for another play. 1:38 remaining on the clock. No timeouts for Washington as Ellis will take the snap and he'll drop to a knee. Might have to do that one or two more times before we are officially out of here. But this one looks like it is wrapping up, and it will be in favor of the visiting team here. Never a fun way to spend homecoming with a loss, but West Florida coming in here had an upset on their mind, and they're going to come away with a big win.
1: Yeah, the Wildcats now will travel out to Milton to take them on for their district game. So Wildcats looking to go 5-1.
0: Looks like, if I saw correctly on the scoreboard a moment ago, they are taking care of business right now against Pensacola High. So as that knee right there might be enough to do it, and it will. Or is there a penalty that's going to stop the clock? The clock's kind of running, and then it's not. So 43.1 seconds remaining is what the clock says. Now it's 23 as Ellis will take a knee, and that will do it. West Florida celebrates on the far sideline as they come into Washington on homecoming, and they knock off the unbeaten Wildcats. Your score for Sherman L. Robinson Stadium, West Florida 22, Washington 14. Thank you. an upset here in our high school game of the week, brought to you by Buffalo Rock Pepsi. Big win for West Florida. Lots of things to go back to the drawing board with your Washington, especially one thing you got to be worried about. Number two, Charles Benson, got a lot of teammates from West Florida that he played with the last two seasons coming over and giving him some daps and some attaboys. He's not leaving the bench. I see he's got a crutch, so obviously a pretty severe injury there to that that leg of his.
1: And that's good to see there, you know, good sportsmanship there by the West Florida. You know, Benson poured his heart and soul into that program, comes over here to the Wildcats to do there, and it's hate to see this, what we think is a knee injury maybe that happened there, so we'll keep more detail and we'll keep you posted if we hear more. But good overall, impressive win there by the Jaguars, who are looking for an offense to get going, and they found it in their running game there with, and then Ellis did pretty good, didn't turn the ball over, kept it good. Figured the rain would have some difficulty there, but Summerfield stuck with that run. It kept the Wildcats off balance there on the defense, and so that's what wrapped it up here for these Jaguars.
0: Yeah, and I think when you go back, if you're Washington and you look at this film, the snap over Osborne's head in the first half that resulted in the safety, and then the pick six by Osborne. Those are going to be the two plays, at least the two plays I'm singling in on here in this game. That is a 9-point swing in favor of West Florida, who wins this by 8. So that tells you right there how big those two plays are and how close this game actually was. Again, congratulations to West Florida doing an incredible job tonight with that run game, getting a big win here on the road. They'll advance to 2-4 on the season. Washington will drop to 5-1. They'll suffer their first loss on the season. And next week for our high school game of the week, brought to you by Buffalo Rock Pepsi, we'll be back in Aggieland as it'll be the Navarre Raiders coming across from Santa Rosa County to take on the Tate Aggies in a matchup of two teams that you throw the record out, and it tends to be a pretty darn good ball game whenever these two teams play. So I'm definitely looking forward to it next week.
1: Yeah, that happened last year, too. It was a close game there, even though compared to the records for Navarre, but they always come in there and compete against Tate. So it'll be interesting to see, and like I said, Tate had this week off, so they can focus strictly on Navarre. Navarre's playing now, and they're winning handily, and so they had to focus on their opponent, so they couldn't look ahead. So we'll see maybe a little advantage there to Tate, but it's still going to be a very competitive game here again for you on Sports Radio Pensacola.
0: Definitely looking forward to it. For my partner in the booth, Jeremy, I'm Jordan Glass. For Austin Price back in the studio, thank you so much for tuning in to our high school game of the week, brought to you by Buffalo Rock Pepsi. Again, your final score from Sherman L. Robinson Stadium, West Florida 22, Booker T. Washington 14. We'll see you next week from Tate High School. Until then, have a great week.
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0: 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I approve this message.
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0: been listening to the Buffalo Rock Pepsi High School Football Game of the Week on Sports Radio Pensacola. Austin Price here in the studio with you just for a quick rundown of how the game went down and what else is going on in sports this evening, as well as some of our upcoming programming as far as our next high school football game of the week as well. Alrighty, so West Florida stuns Booker T. Washington on the Wildcats homecoming game. Booker T. was unbeaten. They were unbeaten. And they're hosting what I believe was a one-win West Florida. And West Florida comes in, has only 9 first-half points, and ends up taking control. There were some interceptions being made that really started to shift the momentum of this game. 22-14 for West Florida is your final. Again, the Jags beat the Wildcats for the latter's homecoming game, 22-14. So congrats to the Jags on a huge upset win there. Do want to say that our next high school football game of the week, next Friday, October 9th, will be Navarre and Tate. And I'm glad that we're talking about Navarre now because some of the other scores going on in the area include Navarre playing Fort Walton Beach. And Navarre has actually had the lead for the bulk of that game. They were in control of that game for a while, and I can't find the score here. Unfortunately, I'll see if I can get that up. But Milton beating Pensacola 26-14. And we also got Pace beating Pine Forest 10-6 to give you some other scores going on there. But Navarre was beating Fort Walton Beach once again. So that was looking like a good game. Navarre had been leading for the bulk of that game. So Navarre may be catching momentum at the right time as they grace us with their presence here at Sports Radio Pensacola. For once again, that's next week's high school football game of the week, October 9th. As Navarre takes on the Tate Aggies. Some college football scores going on for you right now. One heck of a game between Virginia Tech and Pitt. Both teams 4-0. Winner likely going to be in the ranks, or at least they better be. Va Tech at home, down 35-33 to the Pitt Panthers. 2 minutes to go. Va Tech knocking on the door of midfield. We could see a game-winning field goal, 36-35 action. We could see that right now. So that's looking like an instant classic in the making. Northwestern. It's been all Wildcats against the Nittany Lions this evening. Penn State can only put up 7 points. They're over halfway through the third quarter. Northwestern with the ball up 24-7. They are trying to break 30 before Penn State even hits double digits. That game has just been all Northwestern. Way to start off this new era of Northwestern football in their new stadium. Ryan Field is looking fantastic, and so is the team playing on it. Liberty beats Delaware 30-14. This game may have been 30-0. I think it may have been. At the very least, after 3, Liberty was up 23-0. So this was all flames. I know it was officially a 2-score game, but don't let that final tally fool you. Liberty took complete control of this one. Probably went into autopilot in the fourth quarter there. And now, last but not least, we do have some upcoming programming notes for this weekend for Sports Radio Pensacola, as well as some info on tomorrow's Florida State game for News Radio 92.3, that, of course, being our sister station. So tomorrow at 10:30 a.m., Notre Dame takes on North Carolina. At 6:30 p.m., we got pregame coverage starting for UWF at Abilene Christian. Brian and Jordan will Brian Prowitz and Jordan Glass specifically will have the half-hour pregame before that game kicks at 7. Sunday morning, 8:15 a.m., NFL in London coverage begins for Colts and Commodores. My goodness. Vandy's not looking too good on a college football playing field. They shouldn't go to the NFL right now. 8:15 a.m., NFL in London, Colts and Commanders. And then at 7 p.m., Sunday Night Football, Lions and Panthers. Monday, 6 p.m., Monday Night Football, Falcons and Saints, NFC South rivalry. A lot to learn about both of those two teams. One of them getting a win over the other, especially if it's a convincing win, could tell us a bit of what we're needing to know. As for News Radio 92.3, tomorrow, going to be 2:30 p.m., Virginia and Florida State. Florida State looking to be a bit of a hellraiser. We've seen a couple of those in the ACC in recent memory. I know Wake Forest recently beat Louisville. That was right after Louisville beat SMU. SMU had a scare with Florida State. So we've got already a lot of chaos kind of shaping up. I know Miami leads with an iron fist right now, but anyone can take a shot at the king. And Florida State, it's a big rivalry game. Maybe if they give Virginia a scare tomorrow, It'll be looking like they're prepping up, getting loose at the right time as they inch closer and closer down the schedule towards those Miami Hurricanes. But I digress. We'll tackle that when it comes. All you need to know is for News Radio 92.3 tomorrow afternoon, 2:30 p.m., Virginia travels to Doak Campbell Stadium to take on the Florida State Seminoles. 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We'll take one last quick break, and once we're all said and done here, we will return to your regularly scheduled programming.
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27: Have combined for 297 rushing yards. Northwestern has 327 rushing yards as a team. They are laying the smackdown on Penn State, 31-7. How about this for the Nittany Lions? They have just 187 total yards of offense. Rocco Becht has played super poorly. They cannot run the ball. They cannot stop the run. This is a team that was probably starting to dream, their fan base, after heading into the fourth quarter against Wisconsin up by 10. They were looking to be 4-0, easy schedule ahead. And here they are now on the verge of being 3-2 and kind of right back to where they were last year with James Franklin. Matt Campbell looking like a savior. A week ago, now he's public enemy number one in Happy Valley. That's going to be a long flight home. Long, long flight home, lover boys. 31-7 Northwestern. And look, we got to stop doubting the Wildcats. We have got to stop doubting the Wildcats. This team took Indiana down to the wire last week. David Braun, their head coach, who's been there for a couple of years now. This program is for real. They are for real. They could be a dark horse in the Big Ten. Now, when I say dark horse, I say dark horse to maybe get to the Big Ten title game. And I know that sounds crazy. Trust me, I know it does. I know it does. But just bear with me here for a second. Let's take a look at their schedule. Northwestern plays three more ranked teams this year. Oregon on the road. Okay. Oregon looked really good last weekend, but we've seen their flaws. At home against Iowa. Let's see what Iowa does against Ohio State tomorrow. At number 5, Ohio State. They're going to have to beat the Buckeyes. But again, I think there is a chance Northwestern could be 6-1 heading into that game against Oregon. If they beat them, why can't they beat Iowa? There's a reality where the Wildcats are 8-1 going up against Ohio State November 14th. I'm buying in on Northwestern. I'm buying in. They look phenomenal. Meanwhile, wild game that finished in Blacksburg. Pittsburgh beats Virginia Tech 35-33. Virginia Tech able to score a touchdown with 10 minutes left to make it a two-point game. But that's as close as they would get. They missed a field goal on the final play of the game. A 36-yarder. Oh, the heartbreak. Vaught Tech had a chance to win it at the horn. And I've been watching this Northwestern Penn State game, so I'd have to go back and check out how that ended and how the hell they missed that field goal. But I'm just seeing it now. Virginia Tech had a chance to win it with a field goal at the horn. They miss it. A chip shot. And Pitt is 5-0. They hand the Hokies their first loss. Wow, what a win for Pitt. All right, 310-840-4910. We got about 2 minutes before we turn things over to Josh Graham for Westwood One Sports Night. And we've got the ALDS-NLDS series starting tomorrow. Yankees are waiting to decide on Aaron Judge's availability for the ALDS. They have until tomorrow morning to submit their roster. I don't know. I have no idea if Aaron Judge is going to be on this roster. I would love for it to be. We were chatting with my buddy Greg Caserta from MLB Network yesterday. He thinks the Yankees need Aaron Judge to beat him, to beat the Rays. Boone said that Tropicana Field and the turf, which is less than ideal for Judge, is going to factor into the team's decision-making a little bit. Boone did hint at the possibility of carrying Judge on the roster, but he probably would be a DH. And then again, we're talking about, well, who are you taking at bats away from? Ben Rice, who just lit the world on fire? You're taking at bats away from Luis Garcia Jr.? I mean, it's tough to say that any of those guys have more of an impact than the three-time MVP Aaron Judge. So, look, I hope Judge is on the roster, but I'll give you a prediction here for each series. I'm going to go with the Yankees. Maybe it's a homer pick. Maybe it's because I just think that we've seen this before. The Rays, teams like the Brewers, these small market teams that play well all regular season, but when it's time for postseason baseball, do they have the pitching and do they have the consistent hitting? You know, Junior Caminero's a star. Chandler Simpson's going to hit for a high average and steal a ton of bases, but I think the Yankees right now, they're hot at the right time. And the way this rotation is lining up, you got Garrett Cole versus Drew Rasmussen in game one tomorrow, but the fact that Cam Schlittler could pitch twice in this series, I love the Yankees' chances. Give me the Yankees to get this done in four. Move on to the ALCS. Guardians, White Sox, I think this is going down to the wire. I think this is going all five games. And I'll ride the hot hand here as well. Give me the White Sox to beat the Guardians in five. In the National League, Brewers, Padres. Best team in baseball versus the hottest team in baseball. I think the fact that you could get Mizorowski twice is the difference. Give me the Brewers in five. And then Dodgers, Braves. Two-time World Series champs. They'll turn it on. I'm not worried about LA. Dodgers in four. So Yankees, White Sox is my ALCS. Brewers, Dodgers, my NLCS. That's it. Josh Graham's up next. Shout out to Brandon Combs. Shout out to video producer Monty. Shout out to Lita Lapp, my co-host Brad Evans. Everybody else, I'm Pat Boyle. We'll see you on Monday, 6 p.m. Eastern, BetMGM tonight.
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0: Should I know what Pennsylvania's is? I don't off the top of my head, but then again, it's late at night. In honor of the new Tom Cruise movie, Digger, that came out today, I have my top 10 list, top 10 Tom Cruise movies that I've been thinking way too much about, been distracted during tonight's show thinking about. We'll share that list with you and get to the last of your phone calls, 310-840-4910. That's all next on Westwood One Sports Night.
1: Features some tasty tussles, including the undefeated Bills welcoming a desperate Patriots team to Buffalo and a battle of unbeaten division rivals between the Chiefs and Raiders in Vegas. We're not even a month into the NFL season, and things are already wild. Westwood One Sports.
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9: 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Coming up on Monday Night Football from New Orleans, it's the Saints hosting the Falcons. 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Now they march into New Orleans to face Tyler Shuck and the Saints. 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
1: Make sure you catch us later tonight, 11 p. 3 a. Same spot, reacting to the full college football slate. Think Drake Toll might be joining us. 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It's where you can watch the show in addition to listening to it. If you missed any of tonight's show, you can find a lot of great content from it exclusively on that channel. Thanks to Ariel Epstein for joining us tonight, tallest Latino in sports talk, Mondo. Thanks to Bert, Mr. Positive in Baltimore, for being the caller of the night for Free for All Friday. Thanks to the entertaining college football. Thanks to the Idaho Vandals for getting a great win. So that way we didn't have to talk about Jed York getting suspended for 6 games and talk about soliciting prostitution while wearing a Yankee t-shirt in somewhere, someplace in Ohio. Yeah, I had to include the Yankee headline. Sorry.
2: Mm-hmm.
1: Let's put this show to bed now.
2: So this man in Florida, because it always happens in Florida now, doesn't it?
1: Yes, it does.
2: He got arrested after deputies say he entered somebody's home while naked. Broke in naked. And after breaking into said home while naked, he stole something. What did he steal? He went and stole a pair of jeans off of the couch that was in the living room, and he put them on, and he walked out with them. Walked out wearing them. They say this happened at about 3:45 in the morning. And, a neighbor reported this, and they called it in. They say they actually think this guy lives in the neighborhood somewhere, which is the crazy part. Yeah, that's right. But, apparently there was somebody inside the house. The woman that owns the home, her younger brother was actually there, but I guess he didn't hear anything when the guy came in, which is crazy because, the man walked in and put on a pair of pants and walked out. So, yeah.
1: That's...
2: How about it?
1: That's about as crazy as watching Chip Kelly in the first quarter of this game run the wing tee. Don't know if you saw that.
2: I didn't. I did
1: can
2: not
1: we
2: see that.
1: Get an image. Let's see how quickly Will can throw an image onto the screen on our Westwood One Sports Night channel. This is an encouragement for people to watch the show in addition listening to it, because there's an image that the people need to see. If we're going to pay homage to Tom Cruise,
2: I did see that.
1: If we're going to pay homage to Tony Romo, we need to appropriately pay homage to Chip Kelly, the offensive coordinator of Northwestern football, who ran the wing tee tonight, and at one point, as the stadium they now call home was being constructed, Ryan Field had the vest on and the hard hat with a bunch of microphones in front of him. Very roundly shaped Chip Kelly.
2: He is that.
1: Dialing up ball plays for the Wildcats in their beautiful new stadium. What a night in college football. I'm telling you, Will, a lot of people were looking down and saying, the college football ratings were down 11% from last September. Yeah, because the matchups weren't as good as they were a year ago. Big Ten teams, how about you play somebody? But we'll say this, as a college football fan, the weekends where people say, it's not a good slate, there aren't any great games, those are my favorite weekends, because I love going into a Saturday the way that we're going into it right now, and people saying, it's not going to be interesting, it's not going to be fun, and then just seeing the chaos ensue. Because why? College football's undefeated, never lost. We don't need to see.
2: I mean, Chip Kelly looks like he's having fun.
1: Yes, he is. He's having a great time.
2: So we'll see. Called plays in the helmet.
1: So who's it going to be? Tennessee versus Auburn, USC versus Washington, Miami versus Clemson, or BYU against TCU? One of those teams is losing. Who's it going to be?
2: I think I'll say USC.
1: I think it's going to be BYU. I think BYU is going to...
2: It ain't going to be Miami.
1: We'll see. We'll see. Excited to watch it. College football always delivers. Oh, and Major League Baseball postseason starting as well. Can't wait for it. This has been Westwood One Sports Night.
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0: features some tasty tussles, including the undefeated Bills welcoming a desperate Patriots team to Buffalo and a battle of unbeaten division rivals between the Chiefs and Raiders in Vegas. We're not even a month into the NFL season, and things are already wild. Westwood One Sports.
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5: Kevin Harlan here from Westwood One. Coming up on Monday Night Football from New Orleans, it's the Saints hosting the Falcons. 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Now they march into New Orleans to face Tyler Shuck and the Saints. 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
0: It's last call for phone calls on Free For All Friday. 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Here's Josh Graham for Westwood One Sports Night.
15: This is the last of Free For All Friday calls because we got Ariel Epstein that's going to join us at the top of next hour. So let's just dive headfirst into the calls. 310-840-4910. 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
16: Hey, Josh. Good to be back on. Appreciate you. Hey, I just I'm a big fan of The Athletic, and they did a poll recently, just earlier this week, saying what's the best sports month? And I'm a big fan of October as the best sports month, and I know I've heard in the past, you know, that you lean more towards spring, April maybe specifically, because Major League Baseball, March Madness, the Masters. But, man, the fans on this vote, maybe it's biased because it's October right now. They're saying 75% October is the best sports month, where April is roughly 12%. And that's about 12,000 votes. So just wanted to circle back to that because I saw that and I thought of you. But I definitely think October is the best. I mean, all the sports are either starting or ending. And so this is the best time of the year, in my opinion.
15: Yeah, I appreciate it. Thanks for the call, Corey. It doesn't surprise me that most people would vote that way because the most popular sport in America by far is football. And you got the NFL and college football at one time. And then in the major cities, you got the pro sports teams. You got the sports equinox that's going on with hockey starting, the NBA, and you got the baseball playoffs going on. So certainly understand why that's the popular sentiment. For me, growing up in North Carolina, college basketball is my favorite sport. Love it. So... And I'm a huge Baltimore Orioles fan, and I'm a huge Carolina Hurricanes fan. So my favorite sports to follow my favorite teams that I'm emotionally attached to are playing in April. Hope's eternal in April for Major League Baseball following the Orioles. The Hurricanes, the playoffs begin. No pro sports championship is quite like the playoffs. The best postseason we have in sports is March Madness, and I love college basketball, and that ends the first week of April. And then, as a cherry on top, you have the Masters as well. I just think April slept on a bit. And here's another month that slept on, December. Because of the college football playoff now, the weekend before Christmas is awesome, where you have the best college basketball matchups. You got the NBA, you got the NHL, you got meaningful NFL, you got college football playoff as well. That's another one that's a bit underrated, too, that I'll throw out there. But a great question. 310-840-4910. Let's go to Tom. He's in Utah. Tom, where are you steering the ship on Free For All Friday?
17: I'm going completely way the heck off base, and quite frankly, I don't care. I don't know if you had noticed this over the summer, but Sports Jeopardy, ESPN Jeopardy, they called it, did a 10-episode run of celebrities playing the game, and Joe Buck is your game show host, and it was quite frankly pretty hilarious, and I was very pleased. About a month after that streaming run started, I went to a trivia convention in Vegas, and I asked one of the contestant coordinators, who was in charge of picking the people. I asked him about the possibility that civilians could play on ESPN Jeopardy in the near future, and he was kind of coy about it. Said it's possible, it's true, but it's only rumor at this point. And here enough now. As of about a little over a week ago, we sports talk hosts, we can actually go for it here. I love seeing that. And I love the fact that Joe Buck, in addition to his Monday Night Football announcing, it makes her a dang good game show host as well.
15: Yeah, I love Off the Wall. Thank you so much for the call. It's a great idea. I love Jeopardy. I love trivia. I'm about it. Sounds like you love trivia too. It's a great phone call, great suggestion. As well, one of my favorite shows growing up was Stump the Schwab with my guy, Stuart Scott, Tar Heel. That was always so much fun, trying to see people go up against him. Let's go to Mike. He's in Florida. 310-840-4910. Where are you steering the ship, Mike?
18: How you doing tonight?
15: Well, what do you got?
18: Just a couple of things. First off, I'm a Braves fan. I was so happy they won their series against the Phillies. I didn't realize they hadn't won one since 21 when they won the series.
15: We're all rooting for you guys this weekend.
18: Yeah, okay, great. Now, I don't understand why people are actually picking Clemson to beat the Hurricanes. I don't understand that.
15: Who? They're 16.5-point underdogs. Maybe people take them with the spread. Nobody's picking Clemson to win the game outright. Who's doing that?
18: Well, you know, I live in Hollywood, Florida, and on the local sports stations, there were several people coming on and thinking that Clemson had a chance to win that game. Because
15: well, there's a difference in have a chance versus they're going to win. Difference between those things. They do have a chance. They're not going to win the game. There's two. Those two things aren't exactly binary.
18: All right. Yeah, their offense is incredible. Jeez.
15: Yeah, Miami's is. I saw them 2 weeks ago, and Clemson's offense is not. Seeing them as well. Mike got a lot of calls. Going to get to some more. 310-840-4910. Let's go to Zach. He's in Milwaukee. Zach, you're on Free for All Friday. Steer the ship.
19: Hey, huge Brewer fan. It's our year.
15: Let's go.
19: Hey, I just wanted to, you said something that caught my attention earlier. You said, well, if it's not Yankees Dodgers in the World Series, we don't need a salary cap.
15: No, I'm saying I'm saying it would neuter the owner's argument if the Dodgers and Yankees were uninvolved. In other words, if it's Yankees or if it's Rays Brewers, then hard to argue that the system's broken when you got the number 19 payroll playing the number 27 payroll in the World Series.
19: Well, here's the thing. Even if it's Brewers Rays, we still need a salary cap and a floor. We need both. But my point is, Brewers and Tampa have like top three scouting departments.
15: Yeah.
19: So what you're that's the only way. That's the only reason.
15: Yeah. Who's the other one of the three? Who's the other one of the three? Top three.
19: The small that have the scouting department.
15: Yeah. Top three scouting department. Top three farm system. It's the LA Dodgers. So the reason why the Dodgers are great, it's not because they have more money. It's because they're smart. The New York Mets have money. They're not smart. That's the theory. Well, that's why I don't think we need a salary cap. I think that's a myth. I think it's propaganda from the owners trying to pay players less.
19: Here's my point though, real quick. So what you're basically saying to let's take Cincinnati Reds just as off the top of my head. Sure. What you're basically telling that fan base, hey, you guys don't have a top three scouting department, so you're screwed. You have 0% chance of competing with anybody because you don't have a top three.
15: It's not true. The Toronto Blue Jays didn't have a top three scouting department, and they were leading in Game 7 of the World Series a year ago in the ninth inning. What do you mean?
19: Basically, though, 80% of the league feels like they have no chance.
15: But that's not true. It's because they're being lied to. They're being lied to. The Guardians, the White Sox, and the Rays are bottom five in payroll in baseball. They're three of the remaining four teams in the American League right now.
19: Their scouting departments are top tier.
15: Okay, got it. Thank you for the call, Zach. Good to hear from you. 310-840-4910. Let's go to Garrett. He's in Dallas. Garrett, what do you got? Free for all Friday. Try to limit it to a quick call so I can get to another one.
20: Yeah, absolutely. So I just want to say, since we're talking about baseball, this is kind of just going off on Jerry DePoto. If you want to talk about baseball and salary caps and everything, how about he actually does something and helps Seattle baseball get good? You can't have Julio Rodriguez, which is a generational talent, who hits 30-30 every single year and do nothing with it. Last year, you finally make it to the playoffs for the first time, and however many years consecutively, or close to consecutively, every, 20 years? I'm 32. I'm a diehard Mariners fan. Pains me to see that every single year, and I'm already expecting for next year to be a massive upset or the down year because he won't do anything in free agency.
15: I'll say this. I'd just be happy if we do get a season, bummer or not. Thank you for the call, Garrett. Same. It's good to hear from you. And also, my parents have never been to Seattle. I've never been to Seattle. It's top of my list of places I've never been. Been to most of the country. Haven't been there. My parents are going this weekend. Look forward to them having a great time. Bradley in San Diego, I got 45 seconds. I wanted to get to you last. What do you got?
1: No way. This is my first time on.
15: Let's go. So
1: I'm a diehard San Diego State football fan. And this past week, we finally made the national headlines for, I can probably count on my hand how many times we've actually made
15: national. Do you have the mumps?
1: I don't have the mumps. However, 30 of the 90 players on our football roster have the mumps. I just wanted to get your thoughts. How do you think this is affects recruiting us for the next 2 years? Does it just cook our program, or do I have to jump ship? Do I have to become a USD fan now?
15: No,
1: what do
15: you
1: I do?
15: Don't. You don't. Appreciate the call. No, you become a UCLA fan. That's the answer, because Bob Chesney has it going right now. If you're going to pick a Southern Cal team in Power 4, the mumps. College football's the best. You see the scores tonight, and then you see headlines like, a program has been riddled with the mumps. Outstanding stuff. Appreciate all the free-for-all Friday calls. Ariel Epstein tells us she has not one, not two, not three, but five NFL props to hand out, and she'll hand them out with us next.
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4: Kevin Harlan here from Westwood One. Coming up on Monday Night Football from New Orleans, it's the Saints hosting the Falcons. Michael Penix in Atlanta coming off a big road win at Green Bay. Now they march into New Orleans to face Tyler Shuck and the Saints. 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

0: That is the sound of Tony Romo having, if you watch the movie Alien and you see like the alien coming out of the chest of one of the actors in one of the more shocking scenes, this is how it sounded when mid-play that happened to Tony Romo. Brutal. Sad, honestly. Sad we're not going to have him in the booth anymore. Hope there's a next stage. He says he's going to step away for a little bit. Guess he's earned that. Will Dalton, what do we have to put the show to bed?
1: A man broke into somebody's home and he stole exactly what he needed.
0: Next.
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10: Ryan Radke here from Sunday Night Football on Westwood One. Mike Golic and I are in Charlotte for NFC action between the 1-2 Panthers and the 2-1 Lions. Jared Goff and Detroit escaped the tight game with a home win in Week 3. Now they travel to Carolina to take on Bryce Young and the Panthers, hoping to bounce back from a loss. 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

0: 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We will get to MLB postseason. All the divisional series get going later on today. We'll talk some baseball about 15 minutes or so. Some of the series pricing we'll take a look at for those of you trying to bet on those. And obviously some of the storylines within each individual series, including what the Yankees are doing with Aaron Judge as they begin their series taking on the Rays a little bit later on today as well. But let's get to the list. If you're new to the show, we do the list each and every Saturday right around this time. It's a individual, an item, a scenario that has played out in the last week that has been bugging us. You guys can always submit an item or two as well on YouTube in particular. If you're watching over there, just search BetMGM tonight. Chris, I'll let you get us started. A couple weeks ago, I think you added people that were perpetually mad online, which was just phenomenal, and it applies every single week. We could just re-add it if we wanted to consistently.
1: Yeah, that was a big wide net cast for the list. I'm going to get more specific this week, Alex. Very specific to what my experience was on Monday or Tuesday afternoon. I happened to be at work in the studio. Some of you may know I'm in Pittsburgh. Alex is in Kansas City, obviously. We have our daily shows that we do for our home stations. And I'm sitting there doing my show. There's a TV in the studio, obviously. And I'm watching Wild Card Baseball. It's the best. It's the Phillies and the Braves and Game 1 and Chris Sale. And it gets to the end of the game. I'm like, oh, wait. Second game's about to start. I go to flip over. Can't find it anywhere. Should I blame this on the cable company that our employer has decided to use for the TVs in the studio? Maybe, but I could not find the wild card game anywhere. The one that started at around 5 Eastern, 4 Central. And then again later, the White Sox Astros. And then later that evening, for the late game in San Diego between the Cubs and the Padres, same deal. If I wanted to watch Braves Phillies or I wanted to watch Yankees Red Sox, no problem. It was on the big peacock mothership of NBC broadcast stations. No problem finding that one. But if I wanted to watch White Sox Astros or I wanted to watch Cubs Padres, I had to go subscribe on Peacock or I had to find NBCSN, which wasn't even on the cable in our office at work. So half the MLB wildcard games being hard to find on television, I'm putting on the list because it's postseason baseball. And this is wild card postseason baseball. You literally built this round so that you could build the drama in the MLB postseason. And I couldn't watch half the games unless it was on my system like YouTube TV or I already had the Peacock app. So half the MLB wild card games not being on what I'll call, this sounds a little boomer or Gen X of me, a real channel, is going on the list for me this week.
0: So it took me a second to figure out as well. Now, I'll admit, once I knew it was on NBCSN, I was at home, and through my streaming provider, I was able to just find that channel. I didn't have to go to the Peacock app. I ran into this. I think I'm not as irritated now as I was 6 months ago. I think there was some maybe random Big 12 basketball game that was on Peacock, and I was like, what are you talking about? And then I realized I could watch it through NBCSN through the streaming platform. So that's maybe when I was more outraged the first time, and now I'm used to it. But I'm kind of with you. I mean, even the NFL, who loves streaming providers now and has all these different options, even their, what is it? They do that one wild card game that's only on either ESPN Plus or it's only on Peacock as well. That's one particular game. And it's the NFL, and it's not an entire series that you're having to find on another app. So I they're all doing it. This is not just a baseball thing, but I'm kind of with you where it feels like come playoff time, all these leagues should give you the option to just find it on a normal, you know, basic cable channel, if you will.
1: Yeah, it's so frustrating. And here's like Penn State Wisconsin last weekend was on Peacock, I think it was. And you don't even get real commercials. I would take real commercials whose volume is blasting through my TV at twice the level of the game audio instead of the same three promos for Chicago Fire for an entire three-hour game.
0: Yeah, the MLB would do this for years. It'd have like the same like swoosh sound effect,
1: yes,
0: like over and over and that was worse. I'm kind of with
1: you. I hear that sound in my nightmares, Alex.
0: Yeah, you would think that also waves, the sound of the ocean would be relaxing, but not when it's the same 5 second ocean sound repeated over and over and over and over. And that's exactly what we get. All right, so that's what you're adding on the list. I'll go, I guess, a little more serious with this. And look, I think we've for years have all given our opinions on the whole Deshaun Watson situation. He, of course, has the Cleveland Browns off to a 3-1 start. They did beat the Pittsburgh Steelers on Thursday Night Football. And from a football end, Chris, look, he's playing some pretty damn good football. He had a great first half, I thought, in particular, against Pittsburgh. We can talk about how well he is playing football, but it was just kind of weird, maybe even gross, how Amazon, from start to finish, from the pregame show to the postgame show, decided to paint Deshaun Watson's career and this recent history of his as some redemption story, as if he was put in a terrible spot that somebody else put him in, as if he was the victim. And yet throughout the pregame interview and even postgame with Tony Gonzalez's comments, a lot of, man, I'm really proud of him. He's been through so much. It's great to see him overcome all this. Did people forget what he was accused of and the 25 plus women that accused him of sexual assault? He put himself in that situation. He's not the victim. I don't know. It was weird, man. It was clearly something they decided going into this game on Amazon that they were going to highlight and paint him as the victim almost. I didn't get it.
1: It was gross. It was ick. It gave me the ick, as the kids say, because the Taylor Rooks interview pregame, Deshaun talking over and over about all he's had to go through. Look, I get it. You had a big Achilles injury. You've had two of them now. Physically, like you said, from the standpoint of let's just evaluate what he's done as a football player. If that were all we were evaluating, maybe this would be a great redemption story. Coming back from multiple Achilles injuries and starting to maybe look like that guy he was in Houston. But you cannot erase, like you said, what he was accused of doing and the credible accusations that came against him. And to talk about that or just gloss over it, as Amazon wanted to do, and act like it never even happened. It was gross. It gave me the ick. And it's part of the reason people don't like Deshaun Watson. And a big part of the reason, I believe, aside from his performance in the preseason and the first couple of weeks of the season, that Browns fans are just waiting at the drop of a hat to boo this man if he doesn't play well.
0: And he just never showed remorse. I mean, it's, if we want to really like simplify it, even to the bare minimum, never really showed remorse throughout the whole situation. All right, that is the list here on BetMGM Game Day. Up next, though, we got baseball playoffs continuing later on this afternoon. Let's take a look at each of these series, some picks around them, the storylines coming up next on Westwood One Sports.
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1: 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Snap it. 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Now bounces outside. 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Touchdown, Argos.
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1: 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It's tipped and picked up. Going the other way. It's a Curry line. 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
9: 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Coming up in about 15 minutes, we'll talk about one of the big trades that went down this week, the biggest trade, that is, and that involves the Pittsburgh Steelers, the Dallas Cowboys. What does it mean for the future of the Cowboys, the future of Joey Porter Jr.? We'll get into all that. Talk about a Cowboys team, of course, coming off that loss in Rio with a massive coaching blunder at the end and a lot of financial decisions on the horizon for Jerry Jones and company. But first, let's get to the sounds of the week. We teased it in the last segment. Mike Tomlin is going to be a media star if he's not already, man. I think I feel more convinced now than ever that he's not getting back into coaching. And yes, the Minecraft stream that he did with 4.1 million people watching it when it aired has me convinced more than ever. Take a listen to Mike Tomlin showing off his, 12-plus-year-old Minecraft city.
10: A little interesting project in each project. In this one, I had a little basement speakeasy. And that's what this area represents, bar. With a window that kind of looked into the pool, I thought was cute. Again, I use a lot of glowstone early on. Not because I like the glowstone, I really didn't. But lighting was important to make sure I had enough lighting on certain aspects and areas, particularly when I was building underground, where I didn't have the benefit of windows and so forth. And so this was a cool little underground speakeasy, employee work area, kitchen, et cetera, for the little restaurant. Again, I always just wanted to kind of appropriately represent all spaces and public areas. And so that's an example of the main floor and some detail around the very first building that I built.
11: I don't even know what
9: you're in Pittsburgh. What's been the reaction in Pittsburgh? Because I, from someone that didn't have him coaching a football team I cover, I kind of love
11: right.
9: it. I'm fascinated with it. He clearly is passionate about it. He clearly is dedicated to it. The detail is absolutely insane. The thought process, he's acting like he truly is a landlord, and he's out here trying to sell you on why he put the bathroom in this spot and the couch in this spot. It's crazy.
11: We've got heated floors over here. It's wild the way he talks about it. And you still get the same Tomlin mannerisms that he had when he was coaching. I mentioned earlier, my son's been fascinated by this. And he even pointed out to me, he's like, he says so forth about 35 times in as many minutes. He's still got the old coaching Tomlinisms in his vocabulary. This is a man. The reaction among Steeler fans, Alex, has been, this is a man who hadn't won a playoff game since 2016. I get it. Everybody needs work-life balance, yada, yada, yada. Dick Vermeil used to sleep on a cot in his office because he was that dedicated to the game. A lot of Steeler fans have a hard time with this, I'll be honest, because for 12 years, this man, somebody did the math on it too. And even given what he built, even if it took him 12 years to build it, he was still probably spending, I think, a good 4 or 5 hours a week on this thing, which is like, you couldn't spend 4 or 5 hours figuring out how to fix the middle of your zone defense or how to bring an extra rusher unblocked. Like, Mike, what were we doing that this drew so much of your energy and attention when you were trying to find a quarterback after Ben Roethlisberger retired, when you were trying to just win a playoff game for the final decade of your tenure in Pittsburgh? It is amusing. It is funny. It is something to watch Mike Tomlin embrace his new role in the media. But it's also like, bro, if I were an NFL head coach, I'm just an average everyday schlub now, Alex. I can't find the time to play Minecraft. My kid just taught me how to play it last night. I couldn't find the time to spend 5 hours a week on Minecraft and build an entire city. I can't imagine being an NFL coach and having that kind of time.
0: And I don't have the patience to play a game like that based on Same. The way he was talking about building. There's no chance. And like for me, I would also need the simulation aspect. And what I mean by that is just building it. And then now, like, now what? Like, I would want it to be connected to, like, the video game The Sims, where I could then actually have yeah. characters move in and live. Because otherwise, I don't know what the point is anymore. And I get it. Minecraft is one of the most popular games in the world right now. I understand. But, like, I just, for me, no way. I'm amazed with the detail. I get it if I was a Steelers fan, why I would be like, hey, wait a second. But even if it's 4 hours a week, I mean, I think we'd probably be amazed what some coaches do as a hobby. Like, nobody would have guessed this about Mike Tomlin 5 years ago. So now I would love to go through and guess what we think each coach in the NFL does as their yeah. hobby. That could be a fun game. The only coach that I'm convinced that doesn't do anything non-football each week is like Andy Reid. I literally yeah. think there's no chance he does anything other than football.
11: I'd bet a lot of coaches are into like bodybuilding or training. Like Sean McVay is definitely his Instagram yeah. algorithm is filled with dudes talking about how to hit the peak of your tricep when you're doing pull downs. I mean, there are coaches like that, but yeah, I'd love to see what each coach's hobby is. And then everybody could get as mad as Steeler fans that their coach even has a hobby when they're losing playoff games.
0: Yeah. I mean, for his sake, luckily it came out post coaching career. Could you imagine yeah. if this was something you guys learned in the middle of the playoff win drought? My goodness. All right. He's Chris Mack. I'm Alex Gould. That's the sound of the week. Up next, let's continue talking about the Steelers, but also the Cowboys. Big trade. Joey Porter Jr. now in Dallas. What does it mean for their chances in a big decision?
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0: 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Certainly can bet on some baseball as well. We'll get back into the divisional series, which will get going a little around 1 o'clock or so, a couple hours away. We'll be joined here in about 15 minutes or so by Rowan Kavner from FoxSports.com to talk about the series. Also, the news that's trickling out here, looking like Aaron Judge will not be in the lineup and on the roster for the ALDS. Big news out of New York. So we'll get to that in just a little bit. But my guy Chris Mack, who's filling in for Austin Huff this Saturday and next Saturday, was talking before the show. He's like, hey, did you watch this Va Tech game last night? And I said, yeah, unfortunately, I had a few bucks on Virginia Tech. And he's like, so was it good? And I knew immediately what he was talking about. Fill us in on your idea, because I think it could get some traction. I just don't know if it happens enough for it to be needed.
1: So we're all sitting here this morning asking ourselves that question. Was it good? And I think there are enough camera angles out there now. We're talking about the game-ending field goal attempt by the Hokies to try and walk it off over Pitt. It was ruled a miss. And again, by most angles that we've seen now, probably was missed. But there are a few angles that make you question that. And so Pitt gets out of Blacksburg with a big ACC win. We have cameras littering the field at this point, right? We have cameras in pylons. We have cameras on refs. We have cameras all over the place. Why can't we put cameras on top of the goalposts? We're relying at this point in a multi-billion dollar industry, whether it's college football or the NFL we're talking about, we're relying on somebody standing under a goalpost, looking directly up and going, we'll stay good. And the same technology we had 50 years ago. And we've managed to enhance our ability to get calls as right as possible by littering stadiums and fields with cameras. Wouldn't it help us just a little bit to have a camera on top of the goalpost so that we can get that view? The ACC, to their credit, has been very good. They let you in on the discussions between the refs and the replay officials when they're reviewing things. Wouldn't it help us just a bit to also be able to see that view of, oh yeah, I can see that thing definitely did not go over the goalpost. That thing was definitely wide. Why can't we make this happen in the year of our Lord 2026?
0: It's a fair point. My only thing would be, does it happen enough where these leagues, these schools, you know, want to spend the money, I guess. I don't know how much that would cost, but spend the money on the cameras in the goalposts. That would be the only thing. And then you said cameras, but I'm now thinking through it. Do you need a camera? Can you, the football in the NFL has the chip in it, right? And they do the virtual measurement thing. Is there not a way for us in college to have a chip in the football and somehow there's like a sensor on the goalpost? We may not even need a camera, Chris. We might just need like a sensor or something that can track when the ball passes it or something. I don't know.
1: Right. This isn't 1996 and we're not Dr. Evil asking for sharks with laser beams on their heads, right? Like, just get me some sort of something with all the technology that we have that can tell us whether the ball crossed over the goalpost or went inside the goalpost. And you're right, it doesn't happen often. And that's the chief pushback. I mentioned this on social media earlier this morning, right before the show started. And that's the chief pushback I've gotten from you. Well, you want them to put these cameras in every... Yeah, I can get a Ring doorbell camera for my front door for like $39.99. I don't think buying four cameras for each stadium in FBS is going to break the bank of a multi-billion dollar enterprise. I think we can afford the camera. I think we could probably even ask the networks to pay for them.
0: Yeah, that should just be part of the TV rights package moving forward. I it's weird because, again, I had a few bucks on the game. And so I initially didn't think it was good. And then I saw the kicker react. And I'm like, wait a second. He's adamant. He truly thought the kick was in, but nobody else was. And then when I got actually a little upset was when I started to see the fan angles from social media. That's when I was like, wait a second. I might have got robbed out of my money. And I'm sure there's somebody out there that had like a ton of money on the game that will forever, Chris, be convinced that their bet should have hit because that kick was good.
1: Or this is my favorite new tangent to this whole discussion about whether the kick was good in Blacksburg last night or not. You get a fan base convinced that everyone is out to get them. We heard Pat Narduzzi earlier giving his post-game speech about, if they just pay attention to us, they'd know how good we are. Pat, no disrespect. And I can say whatever I want after I say no disrespect. You're Pitt. And I say this as someone who lives in Pittsburgh. Now, understand, I am a Penn State alum and fan. That doesn't mean I dislike Pitt. I actually would like to see Pitt do well. But you're Pitt. Nobody's out to get Pitt. It's like John Hamm and Mad Men. I don't even think of you. Like, you're Pitt, okay? So nobody is out to get you. There is not some giant swath of college football fans out there who are out to get Pitt. People just really want to know, like, can we ensure that we're getting these weird borderline calls that may only happen once a year, right? But can we ensure we're getting them right?
0: Yeah, I'm not going to let Chris, though, just gloss over the fact that he went to Penn State with their wonderful two-week stretch that they're having.
1: I tried to
0: losing
1: sneak,
0: to Wisconsin.
1: Tried to get around that real quick, Alex.
0: And, I see what you're doing.
1: Oh, my God. They're just a disaster.
0: Last night was, I get it. New stadium being opened up, Ryan Field. It looks nice there in the Chicago area, all that. But they didn't even show up. They didn't even show up. They got their ass kicked from the start.
1: Rocco Becht looks like a guy who should probably move on with his life's work. Quarterbacking at the next level is definitely not for him, and quarterbacking at this level may not be for him anymore. They haven't been able to run the ball consistently, and I don't know what tackling was worse, the tackling by Penn State's defense last night or the tackling by the Steelers' defense the night before in Cleveland. So, yeah, it's been a great start to the football weekend for me and my teams, Alex.
0: Rough in Pennsylvania, I guess, other than Pitt, who is undefeated. I mean, the Phillies are losing. They're knocked out of the playoffs. You mentioned Penn State. The Steelers just lost. Mike Tomlin was coaching while being obsessed with Minecraft. It's been a rough week for you guys, you know? Someone needs to check on our Pittsburgh folks, you know?
1: Yeah, it's been tough. So look, we didn't even get a decent year out of Paul Skeens. We don't even have that faint glimmer of hope that maybe the Pirates could be competitive anytime soon. Yeah, so in all seriousness, though, like, we've done everything we can to make replay get as much right as possible. I know it sounds goofy at first, but find some way to just ensure that we're getting this call right as well. It's not because I have anything out for Pitt. In any other situation, I'd want to know, was that definitely good or definitely not? And that was definitively
0: sadly
1: shrug of the shoulders.
0: Sadly, you know how this plays out in sports, though. You've been around it long enough that it would take a national title game or a huge game where it was clearly wrong. They didn't have it would take that moment, I think, for maybe there to be the technology used national title game. And everybody's like, wait a second, we can't have that. All of a sudden they get it fixed in 2 seconds, but random game on a Friday. I don't know if that'll do it. All right. He's Chris Mack. I'm Alex Gold here on Westwood One Sports. Up next, let's talk some baseball. We're a couple hours away from divisional series opening up. Rowan Kavner from Fox Sports joins us next.
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4: 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When you're on top of your money, you're on top of the world. For the Tar Heels, 7 plays, 74 yards, 3 minutes, 20 seconds. It concludes with a 6-yard passing touchdown from Billy Edwards to Shamar Easter, his first career score. Edwards goes 3 of 4, 63 yards on the drive, 57 of that to Jordan Shipp, including the 44-yard strike on third down. Four opening drives, Derek Rackley. Four opening scores for the Heels, and they're up 7-0 on the number 3 team in the country.
5: Yeah, somewhat unfamiliar territory here for Notre Dame. They've really got on top of all of their opponents early on this season. So after they come off the field after just one first down offensively, they allow a couple of big plays, really a couple outstanding individual efforts by Jordan Shipp on some adjustments he made on the football to get him inside scoring territory and finding Easter for his first career touchdown to get ahead of this game by 7 points.
4: This is the first time that Notre Dame has trailed since the end of the first quarter against Wisconsin in the season opener. They have scored 48 consecutive first quarter points, but they hadn't been threatened by anybody
5: since
4: Wisconsin had the somewhat fast or more of a slow Notre Dame start, but the Irish to get the football second after that opening drive ended with only one first down. This time Burrell puts the football equidistant of the hashes, kicking from right to left towards that west end zone. Looking down to our right, got the new Hall of Fame displays that just got put up this week on the brick walls on opposing sides of the Tar Heel blue seats, honoring 12 individuals who have either been inducted into the Pro or College Football Halls of Fame. Julius Peppers did both. Here's Burrell's approach, the former LSU Tiger with a hammer of a swing. This one ends up going just out of the back of the end zone. Hey, football fans, the 2027 NCAA FCS Championship game heads to Nashville, Tennessee, January 11th. Sign up for tickets, alerts, and more at ncaa.com/FCS. Well, Marcus Freeman was awfully heated after that extra point from Reese Vierhoff. I guess we'll see if that message was conveyed to the officials and, more importantly, to his team, trailing 7-0 here in Chapel Hill. C.J. Carr allows the center judge to vacate the area. 9 touchdown passes, only 1 interception. That was last week in the victory at Purdue, but easy in West Lafayette, 49-10.

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8: Kevin Harlan here from Westwood One. Coming up on Monday Night Football from New Orleans, it's the Saints hosting the Falcons. Michael Penix in Atlanta coming off a big road win at Green Bay. Now they march into New Orleans to face Tyler Shuck and the Saints. Join me, Ross Tucker, Jamie Erdahl, and Super Bowl winning coach Doug Peterson. 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
0: Ryan Rack here from Sunday Night Football on Westwood One. Mike Golic and I are in Charlotte for NFC action between the 1-2 Panthers and the 2-1 Lions. Jared Goff and Detroit escaped a tight game with a home win in Week 3. Now they travel to Carolina to take on Bryce Young and the Panthers, hoping to bounce back from a loss. 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

0: four or five teams, these teams at the bottom, teams like the Jets and the Cardinals and maybe the Dolphins, depending on what they do at the position. You know, the Browns are playing so well, I don't know. But there's four or five teams in this league, Pittsburgh, when Aaron Rodgers leaves, that are going to need quarterbacks. And this was said to be a great quarterback class. So is it living up to it? We'll keep you up to date on the scores, and we'll tackle that next, only here on College Saturday Now on Westwood One Sports and the Westwood One Sports app.
1: Week four features some tasty tussles, including the undefeated Bills welcoming a desperate Patriots team to Buffalo and a battle of unbeaten division rivals between the Chiefs and Raiders in Vegas. We're not even a month into the NFL season, and things are already wild. Westwood One Sports.
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9: Thanks for joining us. Will Dalton gives you the scoreboard now and is producing the program. Art is keeping us up to date. Well, he's running the show and doing an incredible job at it, but he is also keeping us up to date on baseball as well. The Dodgers right now, and we'll give you the NFL preview. Do it one segment on the NFL every week. We do a, give you a preview. Dodgers lead the Braves in the eighth inning. It has been all about home runs. Sean Murphy has the only run for the Braves. He hit a solo shot after off of Tark Skubal, who only gave up two hits in six innings pitched today. But then it's been Teoscar Hernandez, who led off the score with a two-run shot. Kyle Tucker, of all people, trying to redeem himself in the postseason, he's got a two-run shot as well. And the Dodgers lead the Braves 5-1, top of the eighth. Someone I know might have an over-under on that. I don't know, but I'm just saying somebody around here might have that and is biting their nails right now as that thing is going on. So we'll keep you updated just because that's fun. thank you. Thank you very much. I'm here all week. Enjoy the veal. We'll give you scores as well, and we'll give you a scoreboard now. But no need to watch Ohio State, Iowa anymore. Less than 10 minutes left in that one. And Jeremiah Smith has the all-time record of 36 touchdown catches in Ohio State history. And think about all the wide receivers who have gone there. 31-6, the Buckeyes lead it in Iowa City. Now it's getting a little closer between Tennessee and Auburn. A total blowout between Missouri and Florida. That thing was 3-3 at the end of the first quarter. And then Missouri's gone crazy. And Florida's got to be asking themselves, like, what the heck just happened? Didn't we just beat Ole Miss? And that's kind of not the way that it works in college football. Like, you've actually got to show up every single week, because right now in Missouri, it sounds something like this. Remember, week to week, Florida just beat Ole Miss. Ole Miss beat LSU before that. You got to show up every single week, or this might happen to you.
10: The way they have responded this week after the heartbreak against Mississippi State last week with that dramatic fourth quarter. Roberts spins free. Jamal Roberts. How did he do that? A magician here in Como. It was a disappearing act in mid-pack, and then he busts free.
9: And the Gator described perfectly by Joe Tessitore in the SEC Network. He was just stuck in a pile, and then all of a sudden he popped out the other end, runs for the touchdown. Right now, a blowout in Columbia, Missouri, with Missouri over

0: Everybody knows that. I'm not giving away state secrets when I give you that nugget. I think people look at the Dante Moore injury and go, man, that should have been the opening that allowed USC to win this football game. And I challenge you, for those of you that feel that way, I challenge you to do your research, right? When it comes to Dylan Raiola and what he means to that program and how he's expected to be their starter next year. And it's going to be a Heisman Trophy contender right off of the rip. That kid can play. And for Oregon, right, I say it all the time about pro sports. You can apply it to college sports as well. You can't fake desperation. I say it all the time. You cannot fake desperation in the landscape of pro sports or college sports. When you consider Oregon's tumultuous start to the season, they had to get last weekend against USC. And what's beautiful about it, right, the roles totally reversed this weekend. Because guess what? Guess what the conversation is now after USC got beat up on by Oregon? Now Link's got to win. Right now, they're the more desperate team. Now, they're the more desperate program. I expect that to be reflected in the result tonight, man. I expect USC and Jaden Maiava, who I consider to be one of the top quarterbacks in all of college football, I expect them, with their backs against the wall, to respond. Think about your everyday life. No matter what the heck you do, no matter if you're an Amazon truck driver, if you're a bank teller, right? When there's pressure on you in the workplace, right, when people are getting down on you and making you feel like, hey, you're not living up to the standard, unless you just absolutely have no spine and no backbone, you know what you're going to do? You're going to tighten up, right? And I think that's what we're going to see here from USC tonight, tightening up after really the pressure has ratcheted up on Lincoln Riley in that program. A lot of people, right, a lot of people look at this program, right, and think about what they were in the early 2000s with Pete Carroll. Think about the resources in this NIL era that they should have access to. The bottom line is with Lincoln Riley, he hasn't won the big games. And I think those critics of him this week, that's where most of their criticisms lie, right? It was another big game where the quarterback for the other team goes down that Lincoln Riley and company don't ultimately get over the hump. In terms of their game tonight against Washington, it's another game where this USC defense is going to get challenged. Think about all of the conversation, right? There were a lot of people's like sexy CFP pick in terms of being one of the last teams in talking about USC. I think everyone that, you know, defended them, even their biggest backers, right, knows their biggest Achilles heel. It is what they are. Green and
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2: Well, good evening, everyone, and welcome to Argo Football on a Saturday night. It's the 17th-ranked 3-1 and 1-1 UWF Argos against the two-time defending UAC champion Abilene Christian Wildcats in a United Athletic Conference football tilt from Abilene. I'm Brian Prowitz, along with Jordan Glass, getting ready for the latest biggest test for the Argos, playing a long way from home against a talented and dangerous Wildcat team who might be 1-4, but they can begin righting the wrongs of the season and build a playoff portfolio by winning the UAC, which for them starts tonight. They haven't played anybody in league yet. And last week, the Argos gave us all another reason to just shake our heads in awe and wonder at the storyline that's unfolding before us, with a nearly unbelievable 20-17 win at Southeast Missouri State. The Argo defense forced 6 turnovers, had 13 tackles for loss, sacked the quarterback 4 times, and had 3 picks, and returned a fumble for a touchdown as well. The Argos held the Redhawks to 268 total yards, essentially stymieing the SEMO running game. The special teams were special as well. Punter Michael Schein punted 6 times, pinning SEMO inside the 20 twice. on the way to a UAC Special Team Player of the Week honors. Six punts suggests not great offense, and you'd be right. Without their leading offensive weapon in Tyre Davis, Coach Caleb Nobles turned to senior transfer quarterback Donovan Leary, who went 13 for 36 for 155 yards, one interception, and one critical touchdown pass on the first play of the fourth quarter that gave the Argos enough for the win. That pass righted many wrongs throughout a difficult night for Donovan, leading Leary to his first collegiate win through a career that saw him star at Timber Creek High School in New Jersey and spend his first four seasons of college football at Illinois and Tulane with all of two games to his credit. Tonight, UWF is hoping to continue its defensive dominance against the Abilene Christian Wildcats, who themselves turned it over five times in a home loss to Mercer last week. Their quarterback, Tucker Parks, threw three interceptions against the Bears. And the Wildcat offense, who has lost some key players to injury, still boasts eight preseason UAC selections, a veteran and successful coach in Keith Patterson, and home field advantage in this game. In my experience, injured, hungry champions can find a new level of flight when pushed to desperation. And the Argos are going to have to find a way to overcome all that tonight if they want to leave Wildcat Stadium with a win. We're going to kick it off in just a few minutes right here on the home of the Argos, Sports Radio Pensacola, 99.1 FM and 1330 AM, and around the world on the Sports Radio Pensacola app.

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5: Welcome back, everybody. 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Brian Prowitz joined by Jordan Glass as we get ready to tee this thing up from Wildcat Stadium in Abilene, Texas, the longest road trip of the year for the Argos so far. And have you fully digested last week's win? I mean, we've all had a week to sort of marinate in that victory, knowing Abilene Christian is coming, but as you reflect back, I mean, we've still struggled to put it into words, Jordan.
6: Yeah, we have. And I think when you look at that game last week for the Argos, it really kind of was one of those situations to where it was just go out there and make a play. It was ugly. It was going to be one of those games. Again, the thing I kind of said throughout the week on the glass half full, and even kind of when I popped over on the morning kickoff with Will throughout the week, was kind of, this is the game that good teams find a way to win, and the Argos did just that. I think it kind of shows, again, being able to bounce back from the Austin Peay loss, able to kind of redirect and go on the road and win an ugly game like that. That's really a big momentum thing. You wouldn't think it because of how ugly the game was, but it's going to be something that can really build character and momentum for this Argos team.
5: I watched that game again this week just to try to see things that we don't see while we're doing the game.
6: Right.
5: You know, we're focused on certain things. When you're able to watch it with a little bit of perspective, for me, a couple things stood out. I think we were a little too hard on Donovan Leary.
6: A little bit, yeah.
5: I think Donovan Leary didn't get a really good shake on that game. I saw him throw off his back foot a lot. I saw him miss guys, and I know he knows that he missed those guys.
6: Lots of drops.
5: Bright Cannon over the middle. If he catches that pass, this game isn't even that close. Mm-hmm. There were some other passes as well, but here's the thing. Here's what we know about Donovan Leary. The coach's staff believes in him. He threw it 36 times. Mm-hmm. He also is good when he's moved off the spot, when he's running to his right. That touchdown to Jake Robinette, you know, he was only hurried twice in that game.
6: Yeah.
5: Also, thank you, offensive line. But he rolled out to the right on that pass to Jake Robinette and put it on a dime. So I almost want to see him. I don't know if I want to see him as a pocket passer. I think he feels more comfortable when he can be athletic and get out there and make a pass.
6: And I think that does play more into what the Argos want to do offensively, allowing him to kind of work out of the pocket, because he's still a guy that, like, he's not Tyree Davis running the football, but if you need him to tuck it and go pick up 5-6 yards, put you in a positive situation on a first down or second down situation, he can do that. And I think rolling him out of the pocket is going to give him that opportunity around the perimeter. We've seen that perimeter blocking by the receivers be absolutely beautiful for the Argos so far early in the season. That can give him that option. And all of a sudden, maybe Donovan Leary suddenly starts becoming a little bit of a threat running the football. It's going to cause that defense to come up. And then guys like Jake Robinette, Bright Cannon can find openings downfield.
5: We've got head coach Caleb Noble's coming up here in just a couple of minutes, but I think what I'm thinking about with Donovan Leary is that if he does play tonight or start tonight, we anticipate it being Tyree, But we know now the coaching staff has confidence in him. He has confidence in himself. Finally got his first touchdown, his first win, his first completions as a collegian in a family, by the way, with outstanding quarterback brothers.
6: Right.
5: He's got a whole bunch of things going on right there. But I thought all he needs, he just needs to be the threat to run, actually.
6: Yeah.
5: He doesn't actually need to be able to do it. It's just on that mesh. If it's possible he could take the football, the defense has to respect that. Let's talk about respecting and defense. My goodness. Also, rewatching that game, you know, we knew about Cameron Anderson and Carson Ratliff and Trey Gaston, and we know what some per year in Webb and Konzi and all these guys could do, and Noah Gibson. But, oh my gosh, Jamarian Stevenson and Patrick Histaki coming up with massive, and Travell Wright with the punch to the gullet of the quarterback last week for SEMO changed the game. They could not run the football, and then when they threw it into that defensive secondary that is a bunch of ball hawkers, it was literally, there was no place for the Redhawks to run.
6: Yeah, 6 turnovers in that game for the defense for the Argos. Could have been 7, but that interception right there on the sideline, he steps out of bounds as he's coming down with it. So Argos doing a nice job of forcing turnovers, and that's really kind of been the bread and butter for the defense. You named all the names that we've talked about throughout the season, the names that emerged last week. I want to bring up a name that maybe we might be calling a little bit tonight, because I'm feeling this. You know how when we head in some of these broadcasts, sometimes you're just feeling a name.
5: Your pick to click.
6: Rod Webb. In the secondary for the Argos. He's made plays. I'm not saying he hasn't made plays since he's made his return against Austin Peay a couple of weeks ago. He's made plays, has had nice PBUs there in the secondary. I think he actually gets his first interception of the season tonight against this Abilene Christian team.
5: Wow. All right. Well, we'll jot that down. Last thing for me watching the game, and Coach Nobles is coming up here in just a second. There was a series of about 10 plays at the end of the third quarter, beginning of the fourth quarter, that completely changed this game. Mm-hmm. And it was because the field position battle was won by the Argos because of Michael Schein, UAC special teamer of the week. But after the Argos punted and gave the ball to SEMO with 2:44 to go, they tried a run for 1 yard. They tried another run for 1 yard. Nothing was there. And then on the next play, by the way, that drive started at the 10-yard line after their kick return got a hold. Started at the 10-yard line. On that next play, that's when Histaki got back there and actually stripped the ball from Braylon Ragland, and Christian Ware Terry scooped it up and scored. That was huge. Then the Argos kick off again, and they try a pass. They get their that 23-yarder, and then it was a 5-yard loss on the ground. An incomplete pass where Cam Anderson blitzed, and it was a great read by him. I don't know that a blitz was called by Cavell Connor, but he just had the play the way it was set up, and Cam Anderson went in there. He got a quarterback hurry. He hit Ragland again, and it was incomplete. The next pass was the pick for a Curry Lied. That pressure, that pain, that intensity, that defense, if that continues to show up, and they say defense travels well, and they also say defense wins championships, it could be another good night for the Argos.
6: No, I completely agree with you in that sequence of plays right there. Like you said, rattled that SEMO quarterback and kind of forced the ball in that next play, and you see Lied right there to pick it off and set the Argos up with a short field. But, it's going to be interesting to see how that Argo defense matches up tonight. This is an Abilene Christian offense that, you know, they've had up-down moments throughout the year. You look at their running back for them. You've got Roe Banks is their running back coming into this game. They're going to be trying to use him a lot to open up just about anything for this Wildcat offense. So it's going to be up to the Argos. Shut down Roe Banks. If they can do that, I think they're going to have an opportunity to be picking that receiver core apart. That's a receiver core that's dealt with some injuries.
5: Yeah, they have.
6: Yeah.
5: Yeah. But it's Abilene Christian in Texas. These guys, these are the big dogs, everybody.
6: That's right.
5: If the Argos are going to make any noise, tonight's the night to keep making it. All right, we're going to hear from head coach Caleb Nobles when we come back. It's Argo football at Abilene Christian right here on Sports Radio Pensacola, 99.1 FM, AM 1330, and the Sports Radio Pensacola app.
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11: Welcome back to Argo Pregame, everybody. Brian Prowitz here, along with Jordan Glass and head coach Caleb Nobles, as the 17th and 18th ranked Argos get ready for Abilene Christian. Coach, we struggled to put words to what happened Saturday night in Cape Girardeau. What, now that you've had a little bit of time to process it, through your lens, how do you describe what happened in that ballgame?
12: Yeah, I mean, to me, it was just an entire team effort, right? A complimentary football game. That, you know, didn't do some things as good as we wanted to, but did other things in an extraordinary way that kept us in the game and gave us a chance to you know, win at the end. I think our defense obviously played phenomenal and forced six turnovers. At the same time, we didn't make a critical error on offense that could have put us back. You know, as you watch the tape, Bensimo had some really unfortunate plays, some tough plays, some penalties in the red zone and bad snaps in the red zone. That we didn't mess up on, right? We didn't give them a life to go convert on that, really. We gave a fake field goal, obviously, that was a touchdown for them. But other than that, man, our defense played about as well as you can. And so when you score on defense, you create six turnovers, and your offense doesn't shoot themselves in the foot in a bad way, you give yourself a chance to win. And then you know, our special teams, really complimentary football. Like I said, Michael Shine is a weapon, and yeah, we got to a point in the game where I just told the coaches, like, hey, this is a field position game. We got to just not make a bad error on offense, but defense, keep doing what you're doing. And it'll break. The thing will break at some point. We'll be able to go put some points on the board. So our guys stayed the course. They're resilient, and they know how to win on the road and play in tough environments, which we got to continue to do.
11: 10-6 at halftime. Take us behind the curtain a little bit. Do you throw chairs? Do you teach? Do you get philosophical? What was your thought, and what was the message to the team going into the second half?
12: Yeah, I think a big part of my job is to try and be kind of opposite of what everybody's feeling. You know, you ask our guys after a win, like I come in on Sundays, and I get on them pretty good and show them the negative stuff. But at the same time, you know, when you're down at half, you know, I try to just make sure they see me as calm and understand, like, I'm really feeling this way. Like, this is not just a facade, because when you're in a game like that and you guys saw it, I mean, you're down 10-6, you give up a fake field goal, you know, and you really haven't played well on offense, and you're down by 4 points. You know, that's not a big margin, right? Not a big deficit. And so, just try to make sure our guys understand that, like, we have not played our best, and I feel like they have thrown a lot at us. And look at us, we're down by four with 30 minutes left to play. Just stay calm, right? Just stay, you know, stay attention to detail oriented. Just do our job at a higher level, and make sure that we're not doing things that will, you know, beat the Argos. We can't beat ourselves in a situation like that. And so our guys did a good job of that. They stayed calm. They weathered the storm. You know, I really felt like they threw about as good a punch as they could at us. And our guys took it, and we were down by 4 points. So my job is to just keep them calm and understand, hey, there's a lot of football left to be played. And if we play better and we're at our best, we're going to win this game.
13: Coach, let's talk about a guy who was just named UAC Specialist of the Week, Michael Schein, your punter. He's a guy who's not been used a lot, which is probably something you're happy about, but when he does come in, he does really a great job of flipping field position. Is that something that maybe takes into account when you're on a fourth and short, kind of in that gray area? Is that something you really take into account, that you have a weapon like that, like Michael Schein, that you can really use to kind of flip field position? Does that change how you go for it on fourth down?
14: Yeah, just, I mean, Mike's a great player. He's a phenomenal weapon for us. He's somebody that I feel like does affect how I kind of call the game sometimes and coach and manage it a little bit. I try to communicate with our offensive coordinator, Coach Baker, as much as I can on what the expectation needs to be for this drive based on where the where the first down marker is. I mean, Mike is a great player. He is somebody that has shown the ability to anywhere on the field be able to pin people back inside the 10-yard line. When you're calling plays on offense, I mean, there's a different thought process there. You got to go 90 yards instead of maybe 60 yards. And then you got to be a little bit less risky on offense because your quarterback's dropping back into the end zone. So Mike is somebody that I love in the program. He's a great player, a tremendous addition for us that we've had in the team or program for 2 years, and a lefty as well, too. You guys want to try and catch a left-footed punt, let me know. It is one of the more difficult things to do in the world. So he's a great player and somebody that we trust that is a huge part of our team.
15: And I feel like you could say that about a lot of different guys, Coach, but I was so happy to see Jake Robinette contribute with that touchdown. That must have been a huge weight lifted off of his shoulders, not to mention a perfect bucket toss there from Donovan. Can you talk a little bit about Jake and what he means to the program?
14: Yeah, I mean, first of all, he's the team captain, voted by the players, and to me that's a tremendous honor. Comes from a great family. He's a what you want in the program type guy. Does everything the right way. Never any issues with him. He's going to graduate this December with his degree from UWF. He's what I love about college football. What I want everybody to be is a guy who stays in the same place, doesn't transfer, get your degree, earn the right to play, and get on the field when you've earned that. And he just does everything the right way. And for him to, you know, he showed what he can do last year in the past game. He's somebody that as not as many opportunities have truly presented themselves this year, but he's got a couple catches and done some really good things in a pass game for us now through five or four games. And so, you know, he's a weapon for us, and we got to continue to use him. And he's a mismatch on some size guys with other people. And so we know he's important for our offense, and we got to continue to utilize him.
15: For the fans out there that look at Abilene Christian at 1-4, you see who they've played. You see that they were picked to be co-champs with Tarleton State, according to the coaches. And here they sit. This looks like a dangerous, dangerous place to go play against a team that knows how to win. If you were to describe this football team to our listeners, how do you describe the Wildcats?
14: Yeah, I mean, you kind of hit it on the head. I mean, very talented bunch, really well coached, got a lot of coaches on staff that they can just coach individual positions and get some really good work out of those guys. Like you said, they won the conference last year. I think they're 7-1 in the conference the last two seasons each year. So it's a team that you got to be ready for, right? And it's a home game for them. You talk about their record. I think it's a, when you say dangerous, I agree. It's somebody that they're not happy about being 1-4. I can tell you that for sure. So they've played some really good teams. I think we've had a tough schedule. They've definitely had a tough schedule with who they've played. And so I know they'll be ready to play. I know their coach is a really good coach, and he's have these guys amped up, ready to go. So for us, it's about weathering the storm, getting, seeing the atmosphere that they're going to be in, and making sure that we're not letting that stuff affect us. When the game kicks off, nobody cares about records. Nobody cares about environment. It's two teams versus each other. Can I win my individual battle, right, and help the team win? And that's the message our guys are going to hear all week.
13: Let's talk about this Abilene Christian offense, obviously dealing with some injuries. Quarterback's going to be a different quarterback than what maybe they started the season with. How do you go about kind of telling your defense that, hey, even though they're dealing with these injuries, it's going to be some guys that maybe you don't have a lot of looks for, you still got to kind of just stick to this plan. You got to stick to the course. This is still a defensive plan we've got to follow against this offense, because even with these newer faces coming in, it's still an offense that can be dangerous.
14: Yeah, I would agree. I mean, this quarterback is a really explosive athlete. This is his third start. They've kind of split the season, two different guys. He does a great job of being mobile with his legs and running and doing some really good stuff on the run. They do a good job trying to scheme open some open wide receivers. I think they've had some injuries at wide receiver, it sounds like. So dealing with some things that everybody's dealing with midseason. But we know that they're a really good offense and they can do some really good things. Their offense line's massive. They do a good job of trying to move the line of scrimmage. And so we know we gotta play well. It doesn't matter who you're playing. Doesn't matter, you know, what jersey number it is. We got a job to do. We got to execute that job at the highest level possible to give our team a chance to win.
6: And then, of course, keeping with the defense, obviously just the incredible game they had last week. How do you continue to build off of that? Six turnovers. Obviously, you're not going to get six turnovers every single game, but kind of how do you build off that mentality, maybe that aggression? I think you said the great thing. You said resilient and opportunistic was what you said to us after the game. How do you continue to build off of that?
14: Yeah, I mean, I think you got to practice that way. I think our coaches have changed and critiqued a little bit of things to be able to practice at a high level and focus on trying to get the ball out, right? But also at the same time, it's a pass rush thing too. I mean, you got to get back there and get home, right? Get close to the quarterback, affect him. But at the same time, you can't do that if you're not giving him quick completions. And so, you know, we got to make sure we continue to take away the easy completions on the back end, because that makes quarterback hold it, obviously, and now good things can happen if he's holding that ball. So our guys, I would love to get six turnovers every week. I'd sleep a lot better knowing that every game. But you know, we know that every game is its own story, and you gotta be willing to do whatever it takes to just own everything you do and play at a high level.
15: Coach, I could run down a list of dudes that stood out last week, from Christian Ware-Terry and Cam Anderson, and obviously Carson Ratliff had another great game. Noah Gibson, Curry lied with another pick. I thought he was going to take that thing back just to cause us all to just really not even understand how, like I don't know, build him a statue already. And then Patrick Histaki, Travell Wright had some huge hits in that game. But I would like to hear you talk about Cavell Connor. I want to hear you describe your defensive coordinator and linebackers coach and what that win must have meant to him, even though he would probably, if he was sitting here, he'd blow it off, right? But talk to us about him a little bit and what this means to him to see this defense take on this identity.
14: Yeah, I mean, I think like you just said, I mean, they do their best to try to create a defense that shows how we want to coach, right? And he's relentless. He's tenacious. He has an unbelievable attitude. He is a great teacher in the classroom and does a really good job of translating his lessons that he's learned through football, what he's seen on film, and getting our guys to understand that and play that. He coaches them hard. He calls the game in a great way to just try to push people back and not give them, you know, second and shorts, third and shorts. When you can do that, right, and put people in long situations, it allows your team and us to play with a little bit more creativity probably on defense and do some different things on the back end that create problems up front for the O-line. And, you know, the longer they have to hold the football at quarterback, I mean, not everybody's going to hold a pass protection block for 3 to 4 to 5 seconds. So, but it's a testament how well the secondary's played, right, and giving those guys a chance to really play some good man coverage but also some zone wherever you need to. He does a great job of just working his tail off to put together the best game plan we can each week, along with our entire defensive staff, and he would be the first one to tell you that as well. So he's a great coach. He's a great leader of men, right? He does a lot of really good things in the program with these guys that prepare them for the next phase of life, because he's been there. He's been at the highest level. He's played in the NFL. And everybody on our team, I ask him every fall camp, they all raise their hand and say, yeah, I want to play in the NFL. Well, you want to talk to somebody that's done it, they're sitting in a room with you right here. So he does a great job of using his lessons to really teach these guys. And he's a great person on our staff and somebody I love to death.
6: All right, Coach. It's Argo pregame show. We got Argo fans listening right now. Before we get into this game tonight at 7 o'clock, what are some keys to the games that you guys have to do tonight to execute and be able to come away with a win?
14: Yeah, I mean, I think you gotta shut down our quarterback, shut down our run game. I think we got to do a great job of moving a line of scrimmage on offense and creating some run stuff. There's things we've seen on tape that hopefully we can capitalize on. At the same time, like I said, be complimentary in a football game and use the special teams game as we need to. Be efficient with the football, win the turnover battle. Really all the same things that, you know, we talk about every week. Now we just got to do it in Texas, you know, versus Florida or Missouri or whatever state we're playing in. So our guys know this is a big one, and we're excited about this one and excited to go on the field.
6: All right, Coach, good luck tonight. Go Argos.
14: Thank you. Go Argos.
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16: The red is a head. The blue is a tail. You're the visitor. What do you call? He calls tails. Josiah, will you flip the coin for us? Tails. He calls tails. There you go. Flip it up. There you go. Good. It's blue. It's a tail. You've won the toss. You wanted the fur. You want the football. Which way do you guys want to kick? We're perfect. Just like that. West Florida won the toss. They deferred. Sorry. Abilene Christian will receive.
5: All right.
16: Gentlemen, shake hands. Have fun today.
5: Welcome back. Argos win the toss. They will take the ball in the second half. That's a good start and a good sign early on. Jordan, you kind of cheated a little bit because you just asked Coach a few minutes ago, or at least we heard your answer to this question, but I want to get your Frontier Motors keys to the game. Frontier Motors, used cars, trucks, and SUVs, low overhead country at 230 Beverly Parkway behind the Big Buffalo. Frontier Motors, Pensacola.
6: So I'm actually going to go with a key to the game that Coach didn't mention, and it's that middle eight. I mentioned that going into the SIU game. I think it's going to be important tonight. The five turnovers for Abilene Christian that cost them that game last week against Mercer happened in the last part of the second quarter and the start of the third quarter. They turned the ball over on five of six possessions there in that middle eight window. That's going to be a big opportunity, I think. If the Argos can kind of force those same mistakes late in the first half, early in the second half, could give them that opportunity to not only take a lead, but possibly even pull away, much like we saw Mercer do a week ago.
5: All right. That's the Frontier Motors keys to the game. Frontier Motors, 230 Beverly Parkway behind the Big Buffalo. Frontier Motors, Pensacola. We want to know where you're listening, folks. 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Eagles-Jags tomorrow night at 7 o'clock. Sunday Night Football, Ravens and Falcons. This is Sports Radio Pensacola, the home of Jim Rome and great local sports talk as well. All right. If I were to have a key to the game, I would want to see Tucker Parks have to deal with a couple of really good shots. I always like to see a quarterback after he's been hit.
6: Right.
5: To see how he responds. The physicality of this defense is why this team comes in with a plus six fumble or a turnover margin. By the way, on the other side of things, it's not so great for that defense over there. Abilene Christian is a minus six turnover margin at this time.
6: And speaking of that Argo defense, by the way, they actually lead the UAC in defensive pass efficiency. They're holding their opponent 54% pass on their completion percentage throughout the year. So that's going to be another problem for Parks tonight.
5: And they're also averaging 10 tackles for